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2: 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Z with three E's.
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4: So Newcastle.
5: Hello, I'm David Dolan. The federal government hasn't given up on a rescue package to save Tomago Aluminium. Industry Minister Tim Ayres says he's confident a deal can be reached with New South Wales to split the cost, reportedly worth at least $300 million a year for over a decade. A state government crackdown on Nangs. Reforms will be introduced in November, including banning retailers from selling the party drugs to under-18s. Health Minister Ryan Parks says the prevalence of abuse is impacting too many young people.
6: We've taken the decision that we need to reduce retail volumes, restrict the age of consumers, and restrict the availability of this product to try and reduce the harm.
5: Some positive feedback for the Hunter's outpatient cancer services. A recent survey has found 92% of patients rate their overall care as very good. And in sport, the Jets have confirmed fan favourite Eli Adams is leaving Newcastle. They've arranged his transfer to an overseas club for an undisclosed fee.
3: Triple M National News.
7: Good morning, I'm Matthew Layton. Labor's push to toughen its under-16 social media ban is being told to go harder. Liberal frontbencher Sarah Henderson's told the ABC the bill needs proper scrutiny, arguing stronger penalties and e-safety powers still don't go far enough to protect kids online.
8: The bill does try to make them stronger, but we are not convinced that they are strong enough. These amendments to the Online Safety Act were rushed through very quickly.
7: Senior Labor MP Pat Conroy is digging in after calling former PM Sir Robert Menzies a Nazi appeaser, saying he will not apologise for the National Press Club spray. Police investigating the alleged fatal kidnapping of Sydney grandfather Chris Bagzarian have charged a 23-year-old man with drug offences. A security guard's been pulled alive from earthquake rubble in Venezuela after 8 days trapped underground. And the biggest celebrity wedding circus on the planet may have already had its quiet little moment. The New York Post reports Taylor Swift and Travis Kelce tied the knot privately ahead of a massive celebration at Madison Square Garden.
9: Research shows that regularly eating ultra-processed foods can increase your risk of developing type 2 diabetes by 53%. Search Diabetes Australia for more about the nation's fastest growing chronic condition.
7: Sport. Maya Joint's Wimbledon fairy tales hit the brakes just 2 days after taking down Serena Williams. The young Aussie won the first set but faded fast, beaten by Alexandra Iala. Alex de Minaur cruised into round three. The Knights have opened the NRLW season with an 18-4 win over the Sharks. And Egypt is keeping the Socceroos guessing with Mo Salah pushing to play through a hamstring strain. The superstar trained in Dallas ahead of the World Cup clash, but his coach says he'll only feature if the medical team gives him the green light.
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5: Mostly sunny today, chasing a top of 20 degrees on the coast, 19 in the valley. More blue skies tomorrow, expecting late showers on Sunday and staying wet next week. 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
11: Yeah, good morning. Taking you back to the decade that really just set a path for music that still has continued to today. Now, when they were doing film clips back then, like, not a lot of money was being spent. I'm thinking of your Take On Me's, The Safety Dance, your Come On Eileen. Like, it was a pretty low budget. But then Michael Jackson came out and did a staggering $900,000 film clip. It was by far the most expensive film clip we had ever seen. Was it worth it? 100%. Still to this day, it's just iconic, and it goes down as one of the best film clips and songs we've ever seen. You know, the zombies, they weren't dancers, they were

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1: Every Friday, I really look forward to it because I'm thinking, now what memories are going to bring back this time? And I can have a bit of a chuckle with or message my brother and go, oh, remember that, mate? Things like that. This is what we do, and that's what I love about Triple M.
2: Awesome 80s.

It really had a lot to it, the 80s. You know, it had your pop with your Rick Astley's. It had your eccentric with your Kate Bushes. And then it just had your rock with the Rolling Stones. And funnily enough, I'm playing all three.

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The afterworld. A world of never-ending happiness. 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

0: Yes, on Triple M. Now, this morning, Jake played Beat the Bowser with Tenure and Steve. Now, he was there with about five of his construction buddies, and I think they were the happiest winners I've ever heard.
1: I couldn't really hear. I didn't know whether it was 2, 6, 6 or 5, and the boys are going, stop, and I'm, yeah, so
2: we're at.
1: We're going straight to the pub this afternoon.
3: Yes, Jake. Yes, and the boys in the background, $566, now, drinks are on us this afternoon.
0: Absolutely. Now,
1: yeah,
0: Nick.
1: Perfect. That's awesome. Thanks a lot.
0: It was awesome. Enjoy. What a great way to get into the weekend. Now, if you are after some pretty good stuff, I've got Brady out in the Rock Patrol. I know he's got tickets to the latest Jackass movie, plus tickets to the Knights and Dolphins on Sunday. We'll find out where he is.
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0: Hey, it's a gorgeous day to go out for a walk, maybe take the pooch out, and that's exactly where you are, Brady, at Islington. Tell us where you are and some of the good stuff you've got to give away.
24: That's right. It's a beautiful day out here in Islington Dog off-leash area, and I've got some of the best goodies to give away today. Kicking it off with the Twining Sparkling Tea for that extra little boost for you in the morning. And if you love yourself a flick, I've got some double passes to the Jackass Best and Last in cinemas July 2nd. I've also got some double passes to the Knights vs Dolphins game this Sunday. So hurry along, come and find me at Islington Dog Off-Leash Area. I'm in the Rock Patrol, rocking the streets of Newcastle and the Hunter on 102.9 Triple M.

0: Newcastle and the Hunter. It's Triple M, Awesome 80s Friday, Billy Idol, Dancing With Myself. Now, here's the thing. That is actually about dancing with yourself, even though others interpreted it differently. Naughty. No, Billy actually said when he was in Tokyo, he saw so many people just happy to dance by themselves. Love it. Alice Cooper. God, the only time I've ever been truly scared is when I've heard him use my full name. Terrifying. Actually, really lovely bloke. And XTC. It's on the way in the next 10 minutes on Triple M.
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11: Hello, I'm Dave Vidolin. A couple in their 50s charged over Wednesday night's shooting in East Maitland remain in custody. The pair were refused bail and will return to court next month. They're accused of shooting a woman in the head after the victim went to their house to collect some of her belongings. Cancer care in the Hunter, New England is getting the thumbs up according to a new patient survey. 93% rated their health professionals as very good, while a similar number are happy with the overall care they received. Hunter retailers will be banned from selling the party drug nitrous oxide to under 18s. The state government will introduce reforms in November to curb the growing misuse of NANGs. Adults won't be able to buy them before 5 a.m. or after 10 p.m. and the sale of large cylinders will be banned. In sport, a perfect start to the NRLW season for Newcastle. The Knights are running out 18-4 winners over Cronulla. And the Jets have confirmed the departure of star striker Eli Adams to an overseas club for an undisclosed fee.
9: Triple M National News.
12: Good morning, I'm Matthew Layton. Police investigating the alleged fatal kidnapping of Sydney grandfather Chris Bagzarian have made another arrest. A 23-year-old man's been charged with drug offences after a Canleyvale search allegedly uncovered links to the car used to move the 85-year-old's body. The opposition is furious after a senior Labor MP took a swipe at Sir Robert Menzies. Pat Conroy called the former Liberal Prime Minister a Nazi sympathiser at the National Press Club, with the coalition saying it's offensive, disrespectful and way out of line. A man trapped under a collapsed building for 8 days in Venezuela has somehow made it out alive. He was found beneath 140 tons of rubble after the deadly June 24 quakes. International rescue teams kept him alive with water and an IV drip before finally pulling him free. And fewer Aussies are packing a bag this winter, with a new Tourism and Transport Forum survey finding holiday plans have dropped from 74% 2 years ago to just 54%.
13: Every load of laundry is a fresh start. 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
12: Mo Salah is looming as Egypt's wild card, but the Socceroos might not see him from kickoff. Former Socceroos captain Craig Foster telling Sky he'd be surprised if Egypt starts its skipper in Dallas after last week's hamstring injury.
10: He is a high-intensity player as well. Everything, you know, at full speed, sprinting in behind, dribbling very fast. So he would be in danger of reactivating that.
12: And Ryan Papenhuyzen is putting the comeback chat to bed, denying reports he's been in talks with the Bulldogs.
8: Humans are social creatures and we need connection to feel good. Make sure to check in on your mates. A quick chat can change more than you think.
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11: Mostly sunny today, chasing a top of 20 degrees on the coast, 19 in the valley. More blue skies tomorrow, expecting late showers on Sunday and staying wet next week. 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
16: Look, it's clearly a Y, isn't it? I spell Newey with a Y, not an IE. That just feels too fancy. Now, we're the working class. Y is fine with us. Anyway, I've got your 80s stuff sorted. I am so pumped tomorrow morning. Is anyone getting up and going to a pub? I know there's quite a few that are opening from 3 a.m, I think, so you can watch the Socceroos. I think the Exchange Hotel, the Dell, Great Northern, Green Roof, George Derby Street. There's probably a whole lot that are doing it, but I won't be at the pub. I will be up watching, maybe a cup of coffee. I'll celebrate later when they win, okay? It's XTC and Sensors working overtime.

at work down under as we do an awesome 80s Friday. Did anyone just see the game between Portugal and Croatia? Portugal have won 2-1, but I am feeling for the Croatians. They had a 98th minute equaliser and it was ruled out. Oh, I'm heartbroken. And honestly, the second half of that game was the best soccer that's been played, I reckon, in the World Cup thus far. Let's hope the Socceroos can do that tomorrow morning. I'm sure they can. It's Alice Cooper as we get you through your workday. Gorgeous day it is as well. Get you to the weekend. Get you to the school holidays. This is Poison.

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I'll leave you to work out where the third one is. It's down there. Triple M's Awesome 80s Friday. All 80s, all day.

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0: And there's nothing more 80s than this. Triple M's Awesome 80s Friday.

0: I just love the drama in it. The Clash and London Calling. One of my favourite things about this job is... Sorry, that was rude. I cut the song off. Is talking to you on 133353. I get asked a lot of things. I love this, though.
1: Can you send me a bunch of flowers?
0: I'll do my best. You know, any money I've got, which is none, I need to pour into the Cancer Council because I'm raising funds with Dancing with the Stars for them. But what I will do is I'll play a song. Now, this is a band on the way, a group of sassy ladies just like you. So I think you'll like it. I'll get it on in the next 10 minutes. And Brady's out in the Rock Patrol. Now, he has the goods. We're talking tickets to the movies, tickets to the nights on Sunday. We'll check in with his location next.
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0: It's so appropriate. He's at McDonald Jones Stadium. Might be quiet now, but Brady, it won't be on Sunday. And you've got tickets to give away to the Knights.
1: That's exactly right. I've got some Knights versus Dolphins tickets. I did get a little bit excited, so I'm here a little bit early. But come down and find me. I've also got some Twining sparkling tea and some double passes to the Jackass Best and Last in cinemas on July 2nd. So I'm at McDonald Jones Stadium with the Rock Patrol. We're rocking the streets of Newcastle and the Hunter on 102.9 Triple M.

0: The 80s produced some of the greatest music of all time. Guns N' Roses, Cold Chisel. It also produced Milli Vanilli. So, you know, they weren't all winners. Only the best of the 80s.
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0: Is everyone having takeaway tonight, Friday night? End of term. I've promised the kids ice creams after school, which, let's be honest, that's more for my benefit because I just want to eat an ice cream and I don't want to feel like a pig, so I pretend it's for the kids. Love it. Perfect. Fairground attraction, perfect. Playing after midday for your Friday arvo. And yes, some ice house fits in quite nicely for an awesome 80s.
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18: Hi there, I'm Amy Goggins. The Hunter's jobless rate has dipped slightly. However, there are still dark clouds on the horizon. Bob Hawes from Business Hunter says it's come in at 4.5%.
19: These figures still show that the region is doing quite well in the face of some significant challenges, and business is still looking for people, but there are certainly signs that things might change in the coming months.
18: Canberra is confident a deal can be locked in to save Tomago Aluminium. Industry Minister Tim Ayres says the Commonwealth is working closely with the state government on securing a rescue package to protect more than 1,000 jobs. It won't be cheap though, reportedly costing taxpayers at least $300 million a year for over a decade. A new tourism campaign is being launched to attract more visitors to regional New South Wales. Port Stephens is among the areas being showcased first. And in sport, the Knights have kicked off the NRLW season with an 18-4 win over the Sharks.
17: Triple M National News.
20: Hi there, I'm Matthew Layton. Labor wants sharper teeth in its under-16 social media ban, but the Coalition says the bite still is not big enough. Liberal frontbencher Sarah Henderson telling the ABC the bill needs to be properly tested, with tougher amendments needed to keep children safer online.
21: This is a social media ban which is failing. This is all the government has done in 4 years. A half-baked law which is poorly designed, which was rushed, which is badly implemented and which is not working.
20: Power bills are turning into a real headache, with household energy debt climbing to its worst level in 5 years. New figures show more than 150,000 people are on hardship programs, while disconnections have more than doubled over the past year. 8 days after Venezuela's twin earthquakes, a security guard has been pulled alive from a crushed car park. And Taylor Swift and Travis Kelce have reportedly gone from love story to married life. The New York Post says they exchanged vows in front of a tiny group, while Madison Square Garden gets ready for a much bigger party.
22: Did you know that diabetes is Australia's fastest growing chronic condition? Over 300 Australians are diagnosed with the condition every day. Search Diabetes Australia to find out more.
20: The Socceroos are one win away from breaking new World Cup ground, but coach Tony Popovich says there is no time for starry-eyed stuff.
23: We can't overthink that and be caught up by the occasion. We have to really stay in the moment. The history gets made after the game, so we have to do our part during the match.
20: The Aussies face Egypt in Dallas early tomorrow morning. Mohamed Salah is pushing through a hammy and is likely to feature in some way.
17: Arrive alive. Drive to the conditions. Stay alert. Keep your distance. Take extra care on unfamiliar roads. And keep your phone out of sight. Triple M. Weather.
18: Staying fine, dropping down to 12 degrees tonight. Blue skies and a top of 18 tomorrow. Late showers on Sunday with more rain on the cards next week. 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
17: When the live gigs in Newcastle went from east to west on Hunter Street. To the party that went forever at the Bel Air. Some say it's still going. Consider, if you will, a floor so sticky, no one could leave. Triple M's Awesome 80s Friday.
0: Yeah, hello, Sarah, with you. What am I hearing? Tay-Tay and Travis Kelce already married? Wow, you know, back in the 80s, just wasn't that hard, was it? We either just walked down the aisle and did it, a lot cheaper, mind you. We didn't bother. It's Transvision Vamp and I Want Your Love on Triple M.

you ever took a school excursion through the Oak Factory, no one can forget that smell. And you probably haven't forgotten this either. Triple M's Awesome 80s Friday.

attraction, perfect on Triple M. Gee, it's pretty outside. Nice to see blue skies. The sun's out. It's a great day and a great way to get into the holidays, isn't it? Now, this one with the police, would you believe, 36 do's, 36 da's and 24 d's. There you go. You must feel better knowing that. I certainly do. It is the police, as we do an awesome 80s Friday. And, of course, it's the da da da song.

0: You know, Jake from Newcastle won Tenure and Steve's Beat the Bowser this morning. To find out how much you won, honestly, it sounds like $50,000. You need to check out the Tenure and Steve podcast on the Listener app. Awesome 80s on the way, one from Billy Joel. But next we will check in with Brady. He's out in the Rock Patrol. He's handing out some really good stuff, particularly for the school holidays. And I know he's around Cook's Hill, so we'll catch up with him next.
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0: With the school holidays upon us in a matter of mere hours, Brady, you've got some stuff for families to do either on the weekend or over the next couple of weeks.
17: That's exactly right, Sarah. I've got all of the goodies to give away. I'm here at Centennial Park in Cook's Hill, and I've got some Twining Sparkling Tea to give away, as well as some double passes Jackass, the best and last. It's in cinemas July 2nd. But best and last, we have some Knights vs. Dolphins tickets for the game on Sunday. So come and find me. I'm in Centennial Park in Cooks Hill with the Rock Patrol, rocking the streets of Newcastle and the Hunter on 102.9 Triple M.

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Newcastle in the 80s, when most weekends were spent trying to get that black soot off the windowsill. Triple M's Awesome 80s Friday.

0: He's always trying it on, isn't he? Sexual healing. Now, I can't listen to this and not think that it's the weekend and I'm watching Rage back in the 90s. Iggy Pop on the way. And Stevie Nicks. All part of the awesome 80s here at Triple M.
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7: Hi there, I'm Amy Goggins. The victim of Wednesday night's shooting in East Maitland is listed as stable in hospital. The 31-year-old woman was shot in the head at a home in Alliance Street, a couple in their 50s remain in custody. A cyclist is in a serious condition after being hit by a truck at Boolaroo this morning. The man in his 50s was struck just before 7, suffering arm and leg injuries. Shortland MP Pat Conroy has found himself in hot water after labelling former PM Robert Menzies a Nazi appeaser. The coalition wants the Defence Industry Minister to apologise for the off-the-cuff comment made at the National Press Club, labelling it a baseless and grubby smear. And in sport, a winning start to the new NRLW season for the Knights, beating the Sharks 18-4. Captain Yasmin Meeks reckons they're building towards something special.
8: To kick off the NRLW, I feel just extremely proud of our girls, and I know we still have things we need to look at, but we played to the conditions, we kept the ball in play, and I'm just, yeah, super stoked to get the win.
6: Triple M National News.
9: Hello, I'm Matthew Layton. A suspected bird flu case in New South Wales has health and farming authorities on high alert. Preliminary tests on a giant petrel found near Hawke's Nest have come back positive for H5 after confirmed cases in WA and SA. New South Wales Agriculture Minister Tara Moriarty says poultry is still clear, but people should steer well away from sick or dead birds.
10: There is no other birds that have been found to be positive of H5 at the moment, but we are now increasing our surveillance.
9: Five teenagers have been arrested after an allegedly stolen car crashed into roadwork signage on a major Melbourne freeway, with police later finding a dumped machete nearby. The opposition wants senior Labor MP Pat Conroy to apologise after he called former PM Sir Robert Menzies a Nazi sympathiser. Conroy is standing by it, saying history speaks for itself. And cost of living is cooling the winter holiday mood, with the Tourism and Transport Forum saying only 54% of Aussies are planning a break.
11: Clean clothes, a warm shower, a conversation. 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
9: The Sharks are bracing for a Broncos ambush, with coach Craig Fitzgibbon not buying into the ladder gap. Brisbane sits 13th, but Fitzy says Cronulla is expecting a proper scrap tomorrow.
12: They are the reigning premiers, and they've got a number of players back, and they'll still be difficult. I thought they played really well against the Roosters last week, just unfortunate not to get the win. So, no, we're under no illusions as to the challenge.
9: And Portugal is dancing into the World Cup round of 16 after edging Croatia 2-1. Australia takes on Egypt tomorrow morning.
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7: Staying fine, dropping down to 12 degrees tonight. Blue skies and a top of 18 tomorrow. Late showers on Sunday with more rain on the cards next week. And listener knows what Aussie ears want to hear. 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
6: It's time for Triple M's Awesome 80s Friday. Yeah! From the bands that hit the Palais to the nights at the JR and Fanny's. Yeah, let's not talk about that. Triple M's Awesome 80s Friday.
13: Yeah, it's getting to the weekend the right way, isn't it? Everything feels like it's going okay. Big Dog staying on the TV, thank God. World Cup tomorrow morning, go the Socceroos. The school holidays are kicking in, the sun's shining. This is all good news. And Stevie Nicks is on the way very soon, all part of our awesome 80s, which we love. Now, I don't think we see Barnsley's softer side enough, and we certainly don't get the opportunity to play this one enough. So I thought, well, it's no time like the present. Here he is, and I'm still on your side on Triple M. Oh, sure.

0: was the decade where Frankie said, relax. I mean, he probably said other stuff too. Just nothing worth putting on a t-shirt.
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When you're not in the car and you're just needing to listen to Triple M, you can always grab the listener app, pop in Triple M Newcastle. I mean, get a radio as well, by all means. Now, you know this guy, Gino Vannelli, he chased down a record exec. He was chased by securities, but he managed to get to the exec and hand him his cassette tape. I guess he only chased him down once because this is really the biggest hit. Actually, I can't say that because he had a few.

0: Jimmy Squires, The Stroke on Triple M. A reminder, Tenure and Steve not here Monday. I'm not here Monday. Why? Because it is our No Talk Day. Triple M, we will stop talking in the hope that you do. It's all in support of mental health, in particular, men's mental health. Now, the messaging is just amazing on Monday. If you can reach out to someone, please do. It's okay to not be okay, and please check in with a mate. But you'll hear all of that from Monday. More info, go to triplem.com.au. Now, I reckon from now on, when we're hiring people here from Triple M, we just need to ask this one question to see whether they're aligned with the music, the 80s. We'll just go finish this number, 867. And then if they can, they get the job. Do you know what I'm talking about? I'm going to play that song in the next 10 minutes on Triple M.
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3: Triple M Beach and Surf Update.
4: Well, a bit of a mix of blue sky and clouds down here on Newcastle beaches this afternoon, folks, as winds, as predicted, howling offshore. It's left us with less than 1 foot of swell for the board riders. It's looking like Lake Tasman. But the good news is we do have a fresh south swell coming up the coast Saturday night. By Sunday, it should be 2 metres plus. For the swimmers, all beaches safe and clean. Water temps around 18 degrees. We've got a low tide 0.7 of a metre at 4 p.m. This is Tess McKenna with the Beach and Surf Update.

ripping the lid off a Darby's pie and washing it down with an oak milk. That's the 80s in Newcastle. And this is Triple N's Awesome 80s Friday.

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0: an awesome 80s Friday on Triple M. What have we got? Like an hour left of school, then the holidays? I say the awesome 80s over, but yeah, we'll still pop in some 80s. In fact, I think I've just pictured two more 80s on the way. The Cure, Friday I'm in Love. Oh yeah. And John Mellencamp. Hey, look, have a great afternoon, have a great weekend, and have a great week. I'm off next week on holidays. I'll get Nix to jump in for you, but, you know, have fun, take care. I'll see you when I see you.
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1: So Newcastle.
0: Hi there, I'm Amy Goggins. Authorities have revealed a suspected case of bird flu has been found at Bennett's Beach at Hawk's Nest. We'll have more coming up next in the national news. A state government crackdown on Nangs. Reforms will be introduced in November, including banning retailers from selling the party drugs to under 18s. Health Minister Ryan Park says the prevalence of abuse is impacting too many young people.
19: We've taken the decision that we need to reduce retail volumes, restrict the age of consumers and restrict the availability of this product to try and reduce the harm.
0: There's been some positive feedback for the Hunter's outpatient cancer services. A recent survey has found 92% of patients rate their overall care as very good. And in sport, the Jets have confirmed fan favourite Eli Adams is leaving Newcastle. They've arranged his transfer to an overseas club for an undisclosed fee. And the Knights have kicked off the NRLW season with a win over the Sharks.
18: Triple M National News.
20: Good afternoon, I'm Matthew Layton. A suspected case of H5 bird flu has been picked up in a wild seabird in New South Wales and authorities are not mucking around. It was found near Hawk's Nest on the state's mid-north coast. Federal Agriculture Minister Julie Collins says the response has been swift and coordinated.
21: In our preparedness, we have been working with the poultry and the egg industries to do everything that we can do to mitigate against any incursions in our agricultural systems, and we continue to do that work with the states and territories and with the industry.
20: AFL great Nikki Winmar has been found guilty of assaulting a woman. The 60-year-old was convicted over an attack in northern Victoria where he dragged her by the hair and hit her head against a door. He was cleared of intentionally causing injury and will be sentenced later. If this raises concerns, call 1-800-RESPECT. And the Victorian Liberals have been warned of consequences if they push ahead with tonight's executive meeting to dump Moira Deeming as a November election candidate.
22: Research shows that regularly eating ultra-processed foods can increase your risk of developing type 2 diabetes by 53%. Search Diabetes Australia for more about the nation's fastest-growing chronic condition.
20: Dragons interim coach Dean Young is calling for a bunker shot clock to be introduced when reviewing on-field decisions. St George has been issued an NRL apology for two calls that went against them in the loss to the Raiders. Young says there needs to be accountability.
23: That's where the frustration comes. The bunker's got the technology and they've got the time because no one's rushing them to make a decision and they're getting too many wrong.
20: The Dragons face the Tigers tomorrow night. Tonight, the top-of-the-table Panthers host the Bunnies.
17: Humans are social creatures and we need connection to feel good. Make sure to check in on your mates. A quick chat can change more than you think.
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0: Staying fine, dropping down to 12 degrees tonight, blue skies and a top of 18 tomorrow, late showers on Sunday with more rain on the cards next week. 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

0: your Free Ball Friday on Triple M. It is Lou and Judge. A little earlier in the year, we were talking about a man who he struggled to say something, and the poor guy ended up becoming the laughing stock of the world.
1: So a bloke's basically tried to record a weather update for his mate. His mate's away. He's gone, oh, send us a weather update. Yeah, well, I'll film one for you. He has a lot of trouble pronouncing the word visibility. Okay. Obviously, the visibility is low, or maybe it's great.
2: There's a lot of fog around, perhaps.
1: Could be. I think we've got some audio of this, do we?
3: LP? We do.
4: Salamat, guys. This is Kuya Rubin. Just looking on the outside, and the visibility is very low. So please, guys, when you're driving, please be careful.
2: Well, that's nice. At least you're trying to be safe, you know.
1: Selamat. So I'm assuming that's Indonesia. Selamat pagi, I believe, is an Indonesian greeting. I did Indonesian at school.
2: Did you?
3: Did you actually?
2: Did you actually?
1: At Walker Primary.
2: Cute. Walker
3: Primary
2: does something
1: did
2: else.
1: An Indonesian.
3: Indonesian.
1: Yeah, swear to God.
2: What else do you know?
1: Oh, I bloody can't remember. I remember Selamat pagi.
2: That's it.
1: Nah, I reckon if you push me, I could remember more.
2: I kind of know visibility. I can see how that could your tongue could stumble over that.
1: Remember on the podcast, we couldn't pronounce. What's the bloody ventriloquism? And we'd cooped it because we couldn't remember the V, so we're going tranquilicist.
2: Tranquilicist.
1: We're going, what is this? They think tranquiloquism. It was.
2: For so
1: I've
2: long.
1: Looked back at that, and it's pure embarrassment. What words can't? Can you guys not say any words?
2: I struggle with. I said it before.
1: Peripheral. You struggle with.
2: Peripheral vision. Peripheral vision. That was like Snape.
1: Peripheral vision.
2: Peripheral.
1: What about you, Big Horse?
3: No, I'm pretty good at all words. What about you,
1: Josh?
3: You
1: are articulate. I'm incredibly articulate as well. I don't think.
2: Peripheral.
1: I'd struggle spelling restaurant.
3: Yeah, but
2: Judge,
3: that's not,
2: same.
1: It's just.
3: Okay.
1: Is the AU at the end or is it in the middle?
3: That's not what we're talking about.
1: I understand.
3: It's a completely different. Like.
2: And
3: spelling.
2: I struggle spelling exaggerate as well.
1: Don't even get me started.
3: That's so, spelling.
2: Yeah,
3: not
2: we're
3: what we're talking
2: about.
1: We're peripheral. I don't know if there's any words I struggle. I'm sure there is, but not.
2: You say broccoli when it's broccoli.
1: Well, I'll happily use both, but I grew up saying broccoli.
3: What about actually irreverent?
1: Irreverent.
3: Irreverent.
1: Irreverent.
2: Irreverent.
1: What about?
2: You're trying to think of
3: a one.
2: What word do you struggle to say?
1: Yeah,
2: surely I think we'll have a giggle at this.
1: Like surely there's a few out there. Yeah.
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6: 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Ready for Lou and Judge.
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0: The Free Ball Friday on Triple M. It is Lou and Jarch, and off the back of a man trying to help out his neighbour and give him a bit of a weather report and struggling to say the word visibility, we've opened up the phone lines. 133353. What are the words that you struggle to say?
1: We got Dean on the line. Dean, talk to us. What word do you struggle saying?
2: G'day, legends. It's chimney.
1: Chimney. But you'll say chimley.
2: Chimley, yeah.
1: Run me through that.
3: Chim chimley.
2: I don't know. That's just how I've learned.
1: Do you know what's weird, mate? Well, I mean, I've just remembered one. So you say chimley. I mean, obviously it's chimney. You'll say chimley.
2: Yeah.
1: Lou, you'll notice this soon. My old man will say absolutely.
3: Yeah, he does.
1: He says absolutely.
3: Yeah.
1: And I've said, mate, you know you say absolutely. He goes, no, buddy, don't. No, I don't.
3: Absolutely.
1: Absolutely not. Very similar to chimley.
3: Julie, what word can't you struggle to say?
1: Whoa, bud.
3: Good English from me.
1: Julie. You with us?
4: Yeah, I'm here.
1: Talk to us. What word? Is it just words you struggle to say?
3: You just can't speak at all?
1: What word?
4: The worst word is accurate.
3: Accurate.
5: As in accurate.
4: Yeah, I absolutely hate it with a passion because every time I say it, I know I'm going to stuff it up.
1: Yeah, ironically, you're never accurate.
4: That's right.
3: Can you say it one more time for us?
4: Accurate.
5: Oh, that was
3: better.
5: Pretty good.
1: Yeah, but it wasn't great.
3: She's learning. No.
1: Accurate. Yeah, I like it, Julie. Thank you. Cynthia, what?
6: Hello.
1: How are you?
6: Very good. How are you guys?
1: Very
3: good.
1: Well, thank you. What word do you struggle to say?
6: Oh, lots. But we'll go with specifically.
5: Yeah.
3: Specifically.
1: Yeah.
3: It is a tough
1: cold
3: one.
1: Morning trying to start the car. Specifically.
3: That's a good one, Cynthia.
1: Specifically. And do you fall into the trap of saying specifically?
3: Yes.
6: Oh, definitely.
1: Yeah. Okay.
3: A lot of people do that in terms of like they actually don't understand the difference between the two.
1: No.
5: True.
3: You're like, oh, well, specifically.
1: Yeah, are we flying over the specific ocean?
3: Kirsty.
7: Yeah. Hi, guys.
3: Hello. Going, what word do you struggle to say?
7: Acadabra.
5: Wait, what?
1: And it sucks as well, Kirsty, because you're a fully trained magician.
3: Yeah. She never got hired again. She did one show. Nah, not again.
1: Yeah. So abracadabra. Let's sound it out phonetically. Ab.
7: Ab.
1: Bra.
7: Bra.
1: Abra.
7: Abra.
1: Kadab.
7: Kadab.
1: Ra.
7: Bra.
1: Abra.
3: Abracadabra.
7: No, I can't.
3: Hey, keep learning. Better luck next time.
1: Better luck. Thank you, Kirsty. Cheers.
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11: Lakuran Bong M1 accident from Marshall Street's been towed away. Still a bit of traffic through the area. Birmingham Gardens, an accident outbound University Drive at the inner city bypass and busy traffic through Tomago on the Pacific Highway and Tomago Road. Also, Weekly's Drive and John Redshaw Drive at Beresfield. Current travel time from Beresfield to Morisset along the M1, 28 minutes. 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
27: Hi there, I'm Amy Goggins. Authorities will step up surveillance after a suspected case of bird flu at Bennett's Beach at Hawk's Nest. We'll have more coming up next in the national news. Well, some tough new restrictions for NANGs. The state government will introduce reforms in November to crack down on the harmful use of nitrous oxide.
28: No one under the age of 18 will be able to access this product. We'll also be reducing the ability for people to be able to access it in certain hours, particularly before 5 a.m. and after 10 p.m.
27: That's Health Minister Ryan Park speaking there. A couple in their 50s charged over Wednesday night's shooting in East Maitland remain in custody. The pair were refused bail and will return to court next month. They're accused of shooting a woman in the head after the victim went to their house to collect some of her belongings. And in sport, the Jets have confirmed the departure of star striker Eli Adams to an overseas club for an undisclosed fee.
26: Triple M National News.
29: Hey there, I'm Brett Thomas. New South Wales has detected its first suspected case of H5 bird flu. Samples from a giant petrel found near Hawk's Nest on the mid-north coast have been sent to the CSIRO to confirm, while another bird in WA has also tested positive. Federal Minister for Agriculture Julie Collins says they've been prepared for this.
30: We have been working with the poultry and the egg industries to do everything that we can do to mitigate against any incursions in our agricultural systems.
29: A self-employed painter from Sydney accused of people smuggling in far north Queensland has been released on bail after fronting court in Cairns, while his co-accused, a 30-year-old man, made no application for release. More households are falling seriously behind on power bills, with energy debt now at a five-year high. New figures show nearly 165,000 customers across several states are at least 3 months overdue. And a lucky escape for a 43-year-old man rescued from under the ruins of a collapsed shopping centre 8 days after earthquakes in Venezuela.
31: Every load of laundry
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29: Broncos coach Michael Maguire is refusing to reveal whether Josiah Carapani is on his last chance. The winger was allegedly caught drink driving, speeding and driving an unregistered vehicle last Sunday. Maguire won't say if another off-field incident could force Carapani out of the club.
1: Well, I'm not going to talk around that. That's internal stuff that we talk about. But, you know, you've got a couple of chances in you. You know, and he's obviously crossed the line there. So he just needs to make sure now he does the right thing.
29: Brisbane take on the Sharks at home tomorrow night. Tonight, it's Penrith v Souths.
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27: Staying fine, dropping down to 12 degrees tonight. Blue skies and a top of 18 tomorrow. Late showers on Sunday with more rain on the cards next week. 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
4: At Birmingham Gardens, University Drive accident looks as though it's been towed now from the inner city bypass. Still busy traffic through East Maitland on the Newington Highway past Melbourne Street. And Les Darcy Drive making an early start for Friday afternoon towards the Cessnock Road roundabout if you're heading towards the valley. Current travel time between Mayfield West and Williamtown on Nelson Bay Road, clocking at 18 minutes. 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

0: The Freeball Friday on Triple M. It is Lou and Judge. Now, sometimes after a big night out, you will wake up and you will feel perfectly fine. Happy days. But sometimes you will wake up and you will not feel well at all, and there will be a really bizarre reason for it, like this story.
1: Lulu, you ever hurt yourself whilst on the lunatic soup?
2: Broke my front tooth, Jack. Tripped on a bath of alcohol.
1: You did.
2: Front tooth straight out. That's a veneer. Broke my wrist.
1: Yep, not good.
2: Fair few others.
1: I've got a fair few of mine as well. I sliced open my finger once while digging with a VB bottle in the ground.
2: What were you digging for? Gold?
1: See that scar?
2: Yeah.
1: It just was like a flap, and then I found anyway, we don't need to go.
2: You've been there for my injury where I sliced my hand open cutting limes.
1: So there was this kid, mate, that had a...
2: He's angry. It's just a cut.
1: Injury. Obviously, drink responsibly. These were silly, silly times. The 19-year-old man was taken to hospital, Lou, after a game of beer pong.
2: Ooh.
1: With severe throat pain. So trouble swallowing, difficulty breathing. He woke up the next morning and he's going, holy dolly.
2: You might think you've had too much fireball.
1: Yeah, what's
2: going
1: on? Yeah,
2: sometimes.
1: A bit burny. What have I done here? Can't really breathe, can't swallow. So they x-rayed his neck. And what doth they find, Louisa?
2: Don't tell me it's a beer pong cup.
3: A beer pong cup?
1: Buddy, that would be pretty difficult. Have you seen the size of an esophagus?
2: Yeah, some people have large mouths.
1: Yeah. But do you think a cup's getting down there, buddy?
2: Maybe a small shot glass.
1: Okay, well, you might be disappointed. Okay. It's a bottle cap.
2: Oh, still dangerous.
1: Thank you. The cap fell in his drink and he accidentally swallowed it, you know, when he downed the drink.
2: Easy to do when you think about it.
1: Yeah. 100%.
2: What's the glass? Bottle cap as well. Oh, that's what it was, like the metal ones.
3: Yeah, the metal bottle cap.
1: What did you think I was talking about?
2: Like a Sprite bottle. It was a plastic one.
1: No, it was a beer bottle cap.
2: Oh, so that's very hard and
1: a bit serrated. So big, that's the thing. The cap could cause damage to his throat or cause perforation. So doctors, they had to perform surgery on it to remove it with a camera and scope.
2: God.
1: So this case highlights, I guess, how the accidental ingestion of objects can be quite dangerous. So be very careful and drink responsibly.
2: Yeah. Careful when you play beer pong.
1: Careful when you play bloody beer pong.
3: Nice.
1: Play bloody beer pong.
2: Play bloody beer pong. Yeah. Play bloody beer pong.
3: Play
2: bloody beer pong.
1: Go on.
3: Play bloody beer pong.
2: Yeah.
1: Hard.
2: Well, there's always drunken injuries.
1: Correct.
2: It is. It's an oldie but a goodie.
1: I've
2: always said that.
1: That is.
4: 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Love Triple M's Lou and Judge.
2: I've got a bit of tickle in my throat.
1: Started coughing.
2: Sorry.
1: It's a real pod kettle thing, me going, hey, it's unprofessional.
2: Yeah, you're going, don't cough. It's like a yawn. It's contagious.
1: Is it?
2: Well, I felt it in my throat when you cough.
1: Good stuff.
2: Top of the hour.
1: Please, listeners, don't.
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6: Taro, city bound on Maitland Road, just past Anderson Drive near the rail overpass. Got word through of an accident with some pretty busy traffic in the area. Belmont North and the Pacific Highway steadying up towards Evans and Maud Streets, and also southbound on TC Frith Avenue towards the Spears Point roundabout, pretty busy there. Current travel time, Jesmond to Head and Greet are on the Hunter Expressway, 25 minutes. 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

0: And that is it for us this week. We are back Monday right here, 2 o'clock on Triple M. It is Lou and Judge. Have a great weekend, Australia. We'll catch you then.
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3: Pretty significant post-collision delays through Taro on Maitland Road, both directions after Anderson Drive near the rail overpass. Watch for a crash too between Warners Bay and Spears Point along the Esplanade. Slow going traffic outbound towards Taralba, backing up to at least Fairfax Road. Current travel time along Nelson Bay Road between Mayfield West and Williamtown, 18 minutes. Forgot breakfast? Grab Uncle Toby's Quick Oats at IGA for just $3.50, half price this week. Get in, get out and get back on your way with IGA. Participating stores only. Traffic on 102.9 Triple M.
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10: Hey there, I'm Brett Thomas. Bird flu has popped up in two new spots and pet owners are being told to keep animals well clear of wildlife. A dead giant petrel in Perth's northern suburbs has returned an early H5 result. New South Wales has also recorded its first suspected case near Hawke's Nest. Federal Minister for Agriculture Julie Collins says we all need to play a part.
11: There is no evidence in our poultry or agricultural systems, and I'd say to Australians, if you do see the dead birds, please do not touch them. Please record and report them.
10: The Liberal Party in Victoria has called off a meeting to decide the future of embattled MP Maura Deeming after Supreme Court action. She's refusing to apologise to colleague Matthew Guy despite police dismissing an allegation of assault. Cleanups are underway in South Australia after heavy rain this week caused flash flooding. A 73-year-old man had to be rescued from his car rooftop. And cost of living is cooling the winter holiday mood, with the Tourism and Transport Forum saying only 54% are planning a break.
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10: Sport. The Socceroos World Cup run is getting very real now, chasing their first ever knockout win. They take on Egypt in Dallas tomorrow morning, and while Mohamed Salah may not start, coach Tony Popovich says they've planned for the star striker either way.
13: We have prepared for Mohamed Salah playing. We've seen when he's not on the pitch, the players that are in those positions where he may play. So we've prepared for both scenarios.
10: In the NRL tonight, the top of the table Panthers are out to stop a two-game losing streak against South Sydney to kick off round 18.
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14: Staying fine, dropping down to 12 degrees tonight. Blue skies and a top of 18 tomorrow. Late showers on Sunday with more rain on the cards next week. 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
20: Hello, everybody. Welcome to a Rush Hour Footy Friday. Luke Keary's off on school holidays. It's Maroon. It's Woodsy. How are you, Woodsy?
21: I'm going good, brother. Going good. Missing you. It's good to see you on a Friday, Arvo. We've been a little bit of a break from the brekkie show. I can see the old silver badger, mate. Geez, you put a smile on my face.
20: Mate, we love it. And we've got footy tonight. A big game tonight. Rabbitohs take on Penrith. Rabbitohs looking for 2 wins in 1 week at Combank Stadium. Look who we've got as a special guest off the interchange.
21: We've got the big guns, haven't we?
20: Oh, I tell you what. I thought we'd spent our budget, but no. it's our great friend Taylor Montoya. How are you, Tay?
22: Thanks for having me, guys.
21: Oh, I'm so keen. I'm so pumped to have you, mate.
22: God, a lot of pressure.
21: Big fan of the podcast, the Montoyas.
22: Thank you. Yeah, that's still ticking along in the background there.
21: Yeah, it's going very well too. Just want to say, you and Marcy.
22: Yeah, so it's going to have to start doing a bit better now that he's announced his retirement.
20: But it's doing pretty well, though, Tay.
22: Yeah, it is. It is. Yeah.
20: Yeah.
22: Yeah.
20: Hey, also, it's good to have you in because it's opening round of the NRLW. We've seen last night the Knights get a win, but there's a couple of big games across the weekend. I'm involved with it with Channel 9. I love the NRLW, and Tay, this year it's going to be bigger and better than ever.
22: Absolutely, and Triple M's very own Millie Elliott, she'll play tomorrow versus the Titans as well, so that's a big one to look forward to.
21: You know, Maroon, when you're watching that game, are you hoping she gets smashed or you want her to get through?
20: No, I'm definitely hoping she gets injured and she comes and works with us. I can't hide it. I'm hoping
21: you're a selfish
20: that
21: man, mate.
20: I am. I'm looking for a season ender.
21: Oh, for come my, on now.
20: I love her. I love her to death and I miss her when she's not there. So a big year. This is the question though, guys. Are the Roosters and Broncos unbeatable in the NRLW? That is the question.
21: Oh, I think you're right, mate. No one's going to come close. Tamik Upton, you know, Taron Aiken back for the Roosters. Look out, mate. Then, you know, Jesse Southall. How did the Broncos sign the star New South Wales halfback? Unbelievable.
20: Triple M Rush Hour. It's a Footy Friday. Our special guest is Taylor Montoya. We're going to talk about Saturday games. Those games tomorrow. We'll do that next at Triple M.

0: Triple M Rush Hour, Footy Friday, Maroon, Woodsy, a special guest today, Taylor Montoya, filling in for Luke Keary, who is off on school holidays. Don't know what he's doing today, but it's great here. It's great, Tay, when you work here, when you want days off and you played footy, you just say, I'm taking days off, baby.
1: Next thing,
0: oh, yeah.
2: You know when you like say if my wife Sarah has a baby, I can have 2 weeks off. Did you know that?
1: Is that a thing now?
2: Yeah, it's like what's it called?
0: I'm not a fan of this.
1: Paternity leave.
2: Paternity leave. That's it. Yeah, the males get it here too.
1: Wow.
0: Yeah, I don't think it's a good idea.
1: Nice to help the mum at home though.
2: But I reckon you'd rather later on in the year, wouldn't you?
1: Like, yeah, true.
2: Away, there's not much really happening.
1: Yeah, that's right. And they're kind of in the way, to be honest.
0: Well, I think when our kids were born, like you have 3 or 4 days off. I don't think you need a couple of weeks, do you?
2: Anyway, not 3 or 4.
0: I know that you're just baiting me, Woodsy, so that I know what you're doing. This is a game called What Happens Next. Now, here is the prize, Aaron Woodsy Woods.
2: Oh, we've got 4 tickets to the Beer, Footy and Food Festival, mate. How good does that sound?
0: Yeah, I love this. 10th anniversary, too.
2: It is. It's at Henson Park, mate. This is one of the great days. I remember when I was at the Sharks, the Newtown Jets, the Feeder Club, they'd get down there. They'd get nearly like 10,000 people to this game. It's unbelievable. It's got live wrestling there as well, Maroon. You know, I'm a big fan of that.
0: Oh, well, if they're getting 10,000 to those games, they should do something, tip the NRL into how they get 10,000 people to Shark Park. Okay. Hey, let's have a listen, and then 133353, you need to tell us what happens next. Here we go.
3: Goes away out to Pierce. He gets one away to Tom Trbojevic. It's gone to Blake Ferguson. Ferguson, can he stand up? Now he throws the pass. He's got it back to you-know-who.
0: Ooh. He's got it back to you-know-who.
2: I wonder who that you-know-who is, Maroon.
0: Hmm.
2: Yes.
0: 133353, can you tell us what happens next? If you can, you are off to the Beer, Food and Footy Festival at the world-famous Henson Park. Go to the phones now. It's the Triple M Rush Hour.
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6: Esplanade traffic between Warners Bay and Spears Point still busy waterside after an earlier accident. Very busy traffic through Taro following an earlier crash as well. On Maitland Road near Anderson Drive, Burrisfields Weekly's Drive to John Renshaw Drive, pretty busy southbound from the New England Highway. And your current travel time between Toronto and Morisset, 19 minutes on Wanji Road. 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

0: Triple M Rush Hour. It's a Footy Friday. It's Maroon, and it's our special guest today, Taylor Montoya, with the great Aaron Woods. We're talking footy, but we're having a little bit of fun. So let's get Tay's other half on the line here. The great Marcelo Eduardo Montoya Jr. Welcome to the Triple M Rush Hour.
1: I love it. I love it. Hey, it's a pleasure to be on, guys.
0: And absolutely.
1: I'm very proud. You know, my wife's debuted now on radio, so she deserves it. And it's good to be here, fellas. And ladies.
2: Well, and ladies as well. But what do you think? What are you thinking? Are you a bit nervous and a bit scared of what Taylor might, let out of the hat at home? Because you've got twins at home, Marcy. There's a lot of stuff. We know you got the podcast, but she can let some loose.
1: Yes, Woodsy, she can. But, you know, me and my wife, we talk about a lot on the podcast, so it's all out there already, so whatever she talks about today, it's fine. So, yeah.
0: Hey, let me ask you this, guys. When did you decide, the both of you, the podcast is so good, the chemistry is there, but I guess it would be because you're married, but when did you guys say to each other, hey, you know what, we should do a podcast?
3: Well, Marcelo didn't have a choice, eh, Maroon? So I got piloted with a few people in New Zealand, and the guy putting the podcast together was like, why don't you just get a demo done with Marcelo, because you're always talking about him on air. And I said, all right, cool. I knew he'd never do it.
0: Yep.
3: So I secretly recorded him in the kitchen, sent it to the program director, and he goes, yep, that's it. And I was like, crap. So then I had to go back to him that day and go, hey, would you do a podcast? And he's like, no, I don't even have socials. I was like, mate, if you want to stay in this house and stay married, you're bloody doing it.
2: Oh, I love that. I love that. So Marcy, he's retiring at the end of the year, right? So you do once a week, you got the Montoyas, the podcast. Mm-hmm. Is there anything we're going to look forward to?
3: Absolutely. What's well, he's going to have that much time up his sleeve.
2: That's what I mean. Like, what's he going to do?
3: We could do daily, really. No. So we are going to do an extra episode a week.
2: Oh, really?
3: Yes.
2: Oh.
3: Yep. So Marcelo, start thinking about stuff to talk about.
0: Content, baby. Yeah. Content.
1: There's plenty to talk about. But in saying that too, the Bulldogs have given me a full-time job afterwards as well. So I'm not going to be at home with the girls every day.
3: Yeah, God forbid, mate. God forbid you do some parenting.
2: I'll tell you what, Marcy, the best part for content is looking after twins, brother.
3: Yeah, exactly.
1: Hey, literally. They're sleeping now. I'm waiting for them to wake up.
3: I was going to say, it's very quiet. They're never like that for me.
1: Because they know, mate. They know when their father's home, they're nice and calm.
3: Oh, well, I won't come home tonight then if you're doing such a good job.
0: Yeah, you can come to footy with us, Tay.
3: Yeah,
0: you can mind the kids.
3: Mama
0: yeah.
3: needs a night out.
2: Oh, look out. I hear Mama had a night out last week.
3: Yeah, she did. Oh, she,
1: let's talk about that, eh? Let's talk about that. Mate, that was, mate, spew on the bed, spew on the floor. Don't remember the night.
3: Not condoning that behaviour.
2: Was there a rumour as well, Marcy, that she spewed on the dog?
1: Well, dog, mate, the dog looks like spew every day anyway. Mate.
3: Yeah, he's like a Dyson.
1: Wouldn't change if she spew on him anyway.
3: Yeah.
1: His breath smells like spew.
3: Lovely household we're running.
0: Yeah. Hey, mate, it's good you got a full-time job with the doggies when you finish playing. You've played 162 NRL games, so congratulations on that. But, mate, you won't have time to work for the doggies. You've got two podcasts a week now.
2: Oh, they'll be doing live shows and everything, Maroon. Don't you worry.
0: Yeah. We'll get them on the club circuit doing sports lunches. This is a Triple M Rush Hour. It's a Footy Friday. Perfect partners. We haven't done this for a while.
2: Ooh.
0: Tay Montoya and Marcelo are going to play perfect partners. 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We'll
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6: Accident activity between Hexham and Taro has left heavy traffic in its wake on Maitland Road both ways. Above the Hexham Bridge, we've got the Passaic Highway building up southbound from Tomago once again, and at the Glendale Crossroads, loads of traffic all directions there as well. Current travel time between Belmont and Lake Munmorah, 21 minutes along the Pacific Highway. Snow time at Hunter Valley Gardens is snow much fun with ice skating, cool rides, live entertainment and more on now till July 26. Tickets at hvg.com.au. Traffic from 102.9 Triple M.
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1: So Newcastle.
15: Hey there, I'm Brett Thomas. Authorities say there's still no sign bird flu has spread into poultry, but the latest discoveries are enough to sharpen the warning. A suspected H5 case has been found in Perth's northern suburbs, while another detected north of Newcastle in New South Wales. Federal Minister for Agriculture Julie Collins says they will continue to increase surveillance.
16: I do want to reiterate that at this point in time, they're single migratory birds, and we have no evidence of any mass mortalities in any other birds or animals.
15: Power bills are turning into a real headache, with household energy debt climbing to its worst level in 5 years. New figures show more than 150,000 people are on hardship programs, while disconnections have more than doubled over the past year. 8 days after Venezuela's twin earthquakes, a security guard has been pulled alive from a crushed car park, and Taylor Swift and Travis Kelce have reportedly gone from love story to married life. The New York Post says they exchanged vows in front of a tiny group while Madison Square Garden gets ready for a much bigger party.
17: Did you know that diabetes is Australia's fastest growing chronic condition? Over 300 Australians are diagnosed with the condition every day. Search Diabetes Australia to find out more.
15: Michael Maguire says he doesn't pay attention to any of the criticism as the Broncos look to break a 7-match losing streak. They take on the Sharks at home tomorrow night. Amid talk of a player revolt, the coach is confident in the buy-in.
18: Yeah, I've probably seen most things in the game here. And what I see is a playing group that's focused around, you know, what we all talk about. You know, I won't share those things that, you know, we talk about, but the group knows what we're chasing.
15: Tonight, it's Penrith against South Sydney.
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8: Staying fine, dropping down to 12 degrees tonight. Blue skies and a top of 18 tomorrow. Late showers on Sunday with more rain on the cards next week. 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
20: Hello, everybody. Welcome to Hour 2 of Rush Hours Footy Friday. We talk about the world's greatest game, certainly Australia's premier game, the NRL, even though we'll all be up at 4 o'clock in the morning to watch Australia play Egypt. Who's going to be up at 4 o'clock in the morning, Tay?
21: Yeah, I probably will be because the twins will be up anyway, so I may as well turn the telly on. Might as well have some company.
20: Would you be, Woodsy, would you be getting up to watch Australia play Egypt?
22: Yeah, I'm a bit
20: Egypt?
22: Of a bandwagoner at the moment. I love the Socceroos, and oh, man, I'm really hoping they get a win. Imagine what this right. Mo Salah, one of the biggest names in, you know, the English soccer Premier League, and they're going to come up against them. You know, mate, the Socceroos must be licking their lips.
21: No, I'm keen. Like, oh, surely they're going to get up. This is our last chance.
22: Come on,
21: isn't
22: yeah.
21: It?
22: There's no. Yes.
21: Oh, boys, come on.
22: We could go to penalty shootouts in this one if there's a draw.
21: See, I can't watch if it's like that. I get too nervous.
22: So Maroon last week, like we were cheering on a draw. Like, come on, man. Like, you need to win or lose.
21: Exactly.
22: Simple as that. There is no draw this week, Maroon.
20: No. Okay. See, they got to win this week. Yeah. They've got to win.
22: That's it.
20: All right. Well, half of Sydney will be up at 4 o'clock in the morning to watch that. Go the Socceroos. Triple M Rush Hour Footy Friday. Any NRL news or origin predictions? That's what I want to ask the experts. Can New South Wales pull this out of their backside and win Origin Game 3 in Queensland? That's the question on the Triple M Rush Hour.

0: a old creep.
1: Yeah.
0: So there's no said, good me saying anything.
2: I would have
0: anything.
2: Said my signing would have been John Strange, the Roosters coach.
0: Yeah.
1: Oh, hey. Hey.
3: PR
1: well
3: done. Train.
0: This is the Triple M Rush Hour. It's a Footy Friday. A mate of ours, Matty King, joins us for a chat. Origin next at Triple M.

0: Taylor Montoya from the Montoya's podcast. We got a very special guest now from Blues Origin Camp, one of the coaches. He's, of course, done it all in the great game of rugby league. Matty King, welcome to the Rush Hour.
1: G'day, guys. How you going?
0: Mate, fantastic. Great to catch up with you, and thank you for your time at such a busy period for the New South Wales Blues. How are things looking in camp at the moment, mate?
1: Yeah, Maroon's been great, mate. We're sort of halfway through our campaign, and we're up here in the beautiful Northern Rivers up at Kingscliff, mate. So life's pretty good at the moment. The boys have been great. Morale's really high, and just looking forward to next Wednesday now.
2: Oh, geez, you'll be at home there, former casino boy there, Matty King. Talk to us. How's Big Loz going? These poor blokes copped a lot of flack in the media recently. How's he been in camp? Has he been pumped up and ready for the decider?
1: Yeah, Loz is great, mate. He's his belief is through the roof on what this group can achieve, and that's where his focus is. He's, from what I understand, he's copping it from pillar to post at the moment, the big fella, but he's got his dukes up, just like the rest of us, mate. And Woodsy, mate, you know what it's like in a camp, like getting smashed. But in a camp like this, mate, you just need to look to the people inside our four walls and have absolute extreme belief in those people, and that's what we've got here. And Loz is a part of that, and we just charge forward now, mate.
3: Matty, we've seen all over the news today that Matt Burden got the call up into camp. What led to that decision?
1: Yeah, Heath Strange yesterday just went over on his ankle, which is an injury he had about 2 months ago, I think, something like that. Mm-hmm. So it's nothing drastic, but we just wanted all bases covered. So Burdo's a great foil for us. He's done this role a few times now. He knows the boys. He knows the group. He understands our style of footy. He was part of game one for us, Burdo, and that was only 90 seconds, but he was out there when Teddy did that amazing try. So, we're just covering all our bases and making sure that we've got everything in line in case anything was to happen with Ethan, his ankle, but we're expecting everything to be fine.
2: Can you, we knew there was obviously big talk. Toyo got dropped, but geez, you bring in a young man like Jack Bostock. I'm an absolute huge fan of him. You're one of the great wingers of New South Wales. What is excited about you, and how's he looking forward to leading into the decider?
1: Yeah, he's a confident young kid, Jack. Nothing too much phases him. He's he was a part of our squad there down in Melbourne, so again, he knows the boys. So it's not like everything's absolutely brand new to him, but that he knows that he's getting on this game, of course. And Suncorp's his home ground, being a part of the Dolphins squad up there. So there's a lot to like about Jack. Big body, brings the ball back well. Obviously, great in the air. Defensively, very sound. So it's pretty exciting for that young man and his family. And I wish him all the very best.
0: Well, Matty, it's only been a few times that New South Wales has gone up to game three in Brisbane and pulled off that off in a decider. So I suppose for you blokes, half the job is to, with all social media and God knows what, is keeping the outside noise out of the camp and getting the boys to go in there fresh.
1: It is, mate. Yeah, it's funny, Maroon, as you mentioned, mate. Like, we'll, as a coaching staff, we'll do our very best when we're in front of the boys and when we're at training and the standards we keep and all that sort of stuff. But ultimately, the boys have to make a choice there when they go back to their rooms and they're on their own. And, we in society, we know how popular bloody phones are and spending time on them. So it's up to the boys, really, mate. They have to be really strong-minded in regards to, what they consume mentally, because it's really the challenge and the path forward is really clear for us, and we can't be clouded by rubbish, to be honest, mate. So, but that's over to the boys. Hopefully they're mature enough and old enough now to let go of all the noise and the absolute rubbish that gets put out there and just focus in on a few different things: our style of footy, the person beside them, and what this opportunity actually means to every individual.
3: And Matty, what's the week now look like leading into Wednesday's game?
1: Yeah, we've got a big day tomorrow. 4 days out from the game's a really important one for us. So we'll nail tomorrow. Sunday's off. Late Sunday afternoon, we'll put the gas mask on and head into Queensland. Get up there and and leave this beautiful part of Australia. And then we are really focused in on a big session on Monday. Really light captain's run on Tuesday and tear into them on Wednesday.
0: Hey, Matty, just before you go, mate, what about you? Give us an honest answer here. What about you and an NRL head coaching job?
1: Oh, Marina, I daydream about it, mate. I'd like to think one day that I could steer the ship for a team, but mate, I'm not in a massive rush, mate. If the opportunity was to come and a club was keen to talk to me, I would definitely have that conversation. But I'm not moving pillar and post for every opportunity that pops up, mate. I do feel like the right coach at the right club at the right time is a bit like a magic spell. You know, it's just not plonking someone into the middle of a club and saying off you go. So. I'm fully aware.
2: Matty, let me be your spokesperson, brother. You should have been coach already, big man. I can't believe you're still assistant, brother.
1: Yeah, one day we'll see how we go. So I'll just keep my head down, mate. Keep working hard and hopefully, as I said, I think I said to you guys last time, I really hope that my character and the relationships I've got will get me to a good spot one day.
0: Yeah. Good on you, mate. We love you very much, Matty King, and we wish you all the best for Wednesday night.
1: All right. Thanks, guys. Anytime.
2: On you, King. Go the Blues.
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5: Merriweather, city bound. We've got steady traffic on City Road at Glebe Road and also through Charlestown, the Pacific Highway building up slightly at Charlestown Road. Along to Blacksmiths and approaching the Swansea Bridge, steady Pacific Highway traffic southbound and pretty busy into Morisset near the construction zone on Mandalong Road. On the northern approach from Toronto, from Wanji Road, your current travel time 16 minutes. It's Taylor's Outdoor Power Equipment's 10th birthday bash sale. 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
2: Sensational, may I say, Maroon.
1: She's just been wonderful. And on the text lines, 0457 10 1049, Rachel from Leonay says, "Hey, Tay, I've loved having you on. You have really been a breath of fresh air between those two gorillas." I don't know if I like being referred to as a gorilla.
3: I agree, Rach. Thank you for your support. It means a lot.
2: What about one from Chris from Miranda? He goes, "Luke who?" What does that mean? Luke Keery. Brush. Yeah. How good is it?
3: Well, I'm a like-for-like replacement, to be honest. I've done just as much as he has in the game. Let's be real. No.
2: Mate, let's just say you haven't done as much as him in media. He's on every station at the moment, isn't he, Maroon?
1: Oh, he gets in where water can't.
3: Yeah.
1: He learned that off you, Woodsy. He learned that off you.
2: I tried to take him under my wing, but geez, he just broke out and just did more. I tell you what, you know, when I first come in here, right, I used to jump in on a Saturday scrum, and it would kick off about midday. I first got to see you. You weren't even behind a microphone. You were in another role here, weren't you, Triple M?
3: Yes, mate. I've done everything here. I've practically been the cleaner. I would do anything just to get a look in. So I've done producing, interning. I even did sales.
2: Did you?
3: Or just to get in front of this mic. So it's a big moment for me, boys.
2: Would you ever do a street teamer role?
3: I did do that.
2: Oh, you did do that?
3: I used to drive around the Black Thunders for the sister station.
2: Oh, look out. Mm-hmm.
3: Give away free chippies and all that. I was
1: Icy
3: Twinkle
1: Tay. Icy cold cans of Coke.
3: Yeah, exactly. Twinkle Tay.
1: Ah,
3: yeah.
1: Nice.
3: Twinkle Tay on the radio.
2: Twinkle Tay.
3: Yeah, I've come a long way.
2: I like that one.
1: Well, you've gone full circle and here you are.
3: I know. Now, hopefully, I can just keep coming back, eh? Because I need a bit of time out from the twins at home.
1: Yes,
3: and the husband, he's retiring. So I'll be home a lot more now. So
2: just do what I do. Just hang around like a bad smell long
3: That's
2: enough.
3: What I mean.
2: Just, they end up having
3: to use you. You just don't even have to pay me. I'm happy to just chill out with you guys.
1: Hey, listen,
2: hey,
1: whatever you
2: that.
1: Do,
2: don't, yeah, say
1: don't
2: that.
1: Be saying
3: true,
1: that.
3: True. True. Yeah.
2: Here's a heads up when you say, just do not say that one.
3: I'll be interning all over again.
1: One thing you don't say, Triple M. I would do this for nothing.
2: And what's the other thing you say, Maroon? How many times can you stuff up?
1: Oh, yeah, you only get 15 chances, they say,
3: okay,
1: you know.
3: Cool.
1: You only get 15 chances. All right. So it's been great having you in here. When are you going to come back again? Because is Luke Keery planning on not being here next week?
2: Oh, I hope so, because Tay's been phenomenal.
3: Yeah, doesn't he have another birthday party to be at or something?
2: Unbelievable. You miss a shift for a birthday party.
3: I would never
2: party.
3: Do that. I would never do that.
2: Mate, we're only 4 to 6. Surely the birthday party starts at 7:30 at night.
3: Yeah, literally on a Friday too. Oh, who's having a party at 4 o'clock on a Friday?
2: Yeah, I think he's thrown us a curveball here, Maroon.
3: I might hit him with the DM and say, "Don't bother coming back, mate. You're done." Took your chair.
1: He might have had a long lunch. Anyway, guys, I want to get your tips for this final game, this game tonight, CommBank Stadium, as we mentioned earlier. South going for 2 wins at CommBank Stadium in the space of a week. We'll get your tips next on the Triple M Rush Hour.
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5: Newcastle's average unleaded price today is around $163 a litre, while some servos are selling it as low as $155. The average for diesel sits around $180. 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

0: Triple M Rush Hour. It's a Footy Friday. It's a very important round of the NRL, even though all these big name teams are missing Origin players by the plenty. Particularly, we talked about earlier the Dolphins and Newcastle without Ponga. But this game tonight, obviously, there's a few missing here. The Rabbitohs up against the Panthers. Now, this is interesting, Woodsy. One minute we think the Panthers can't be beaten, and they're on a two-game losing streak.
1: Yeah, well, the Panthers aren't playing as great as what we expected they were at the start of the year. Then they come up against a red-hot Cowboys side, and then the one against the Titans. Mm. Jesus, you don't see them lose to them too often. But, look, tonight, no Nathan Cleary, no Isaiah Yeo. I give South Sydney a red-hot chance here, Maroon.
2: Absolutely.
1: I've backed South Sydney. I don't know if that's a good thing because I tend to mock teams when I do follow them. But, yeah, I'll give South a red-hot. I love what they're doing. You know, Cody Walker's found some form. Young Talis Duncan, you know, he probably considered himself unlucky to be not part of that New South Wales like extended squad. He's been phenomenal. Yeah. So, I think tonight's game's a flip of the coin, Maroon.
0: Jack Whiten back for Souths.
1: Oh, yeah, he's back as well.
0: Yeah. Obviously, Yeo, no Papali'i, no Martin Garner and Nathan Cleary. What about you, Tay? Who do you like for this one?
2: I'm going with the Rabbitohs. Ooh. And I actually think they're going to win by, like, confidently.
0: Oh, yeah.
2: I don't know why. I've just got this feeling.
1: Oh, Jesus.
2: Yeah, it's based off absolutely no research or knowledge, but I'm back either. I feel like they're coming good.
1: Mm. Maroon's going to love that. He's a mad South Sydney
2: man.
1: Oh,
2: really? Yeah. There you go, Maroon.
0: Yeah, because you know what it's like. CommBank Stadium, it's a long wait to get out of that car park when your team doesn't win.
2: Yeah.
0: But Jack Whiten is the player. I feel like he's the forgotten player of this South side. And he's got so much mongrel and so much sting in him. And the Rabbitohs get Jackie Whiten back tonight, Woodsy.
1: Oh, it's great. And then you push Dallas Duncan back in the back row, which is preferred position. But Jackie Whiten, geez, hasn't he flown under the radar? Obviously, he can't play Origin because he's retired from it. And I reckon he'd be there, you know, in contention because, you know, centre's a position that we probably light on at the moment. But you talk about a bloke that gives his heart and soul, the effort areas every week, hits like a brick wall. Mate, he's a huge in for South Sydney tonight.
0: Okay, so you're both tipping Souths.
2: Mm-hmm.
1: Unbelievably, yes, we are. Yeah.
0: I kind of wish one of you wasn't, but anyway. Tay, great to have you on Triple M. No doubt we'll see you again in the course of the rugby league season.
2: Yes, please, boys. Thanks. It's been so much fun hanging out with you guys.
1: You smashed it.
2: Very grateful.
0: Okay, we're going to take a break. Then we're going to come back via the listener app and Triple M. South Penrith live as Triple M rocks the footy.
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6: So, Snork, a little bit of northbound traffic through the shops on Vincent Street past Cooper and Hall Streets. Also, Cameron Park, Newcastle Link Road outbound towards the Minmai Road roundabout. Steady traffic there. And Tomago's settled right down on Tomago Road and the Pacific Highway. Current travel time from Williamtown to Lion Burners Creek, 24 minutes along Madowie Road and the Buckets Way. 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That's traffic from 102.9 Newcastle's Triple M.
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1: Hey there, I'm Brett Thomas. The federal government is moving to ease fears the highly contagious strain of bird flu could spread to poultry. A suspected H5 case has been found on the New South Wales mid-north coast and another on a Perth beach, both involving dead giant petrels. Federal Minister for Agriculture Julie Collins says they've been planning for this for a while.
28: There is no detection in our poultry or agricultural systems. We have been preparing for the H5 bird flu incursion into Australia should it occur. We have been seeing what it has done overseas.
0: The opposition wants senior Labor MP Pat Conroy to apologise after he called former PM Sir Robert Menzies a Nazi sympathiser. Conroy standing by it, saying history speaks for itself. Five teenagers have been arrested after an allegedly stolen car crashed into roadworks signage on a major Melbourne freeway, with police later finding a dumped machete. And cost of living is cooling the winter holiday mood, with the Tourism and Transport Forum saying only 54% are planning a break.
2: Every load of laundry is a fresh start. 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
0: Socceroos coach Tony Popovich says his squad cannot get swallowed up by the occasion, even with World Cup history on the line.
3: If we perform very well, we have a chance to make history. Yeah, that's what we're working towards, and I think the players are ready, they're relaxed, and tomorrow we put on a top performance and it gives us a chance to make that history.
0: Australia meets Egypt in Dallas at 4 a.m. Eastern Standard Time, where star striker Mohamed Salah is tipped to play some part in the knockout match despite a hamstring concern.
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4: Staying fine, dropping down to 12 degrees tonight. Blue skies and a top of 18 tomorrow. Late showers on Sunday with more rain on the cards next week. 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
1: Hamilton East, watch for a Parry Street crash at Stewart Avenue with some busy each-way traffic. Outbound, busy traffic at the moment on Cameron Park's Newcastle Link Road to the Minmay Road roundabout, Woodford Street and the M1. Current travel time between Kooragang Island and Salamander Bay, 34 minutes along Nelson Bay Road and Port Stephens Drive. 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T's and C's apply. And that's traffic on Newcastle's 102.9 Triple M.
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1: In Hamilton East, Take Care on Parry Street near King Street and Stewart Avenue in the wake of an accident reported earlier this hour. The Fennel Bay Bridge, light to moderate traffic on Toronto Road through the 2-to-1 merge, and your current travel time between Charlestown and Arcadia Vale, 29 minutes along Hillsborough Road and Toronto Road. Snow time at Hunter Valley Gardens is snow much fun. 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Tickets at hvg.com.au. Traffic on Newcastle's 102.9 Triple M.
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18: Hello, everybody. What a great time it is to be at the NRL CommBank Stadium. A beautiful night in Sydney. It's a little bit chilly, but it's beautiful, clear sky, so there's nothing to worry about. Not a massive crowd here at CommBank Stadium yet as Penrith gets set to take on the Rabbitohs, and Rabbitohs looking to win their second game here in the space of a week, and we do it all thanks to Mitsubishi Heavy Industry Air Conditioners. Put your trust in the experts in air. Our two guests today, our colour commentators from the Triple M Sydney Breakfast Show, the great Paddle Pup Lion, Aaron Woods, welcome to you.
21: Maroon, good evening. How good is it? We were on today for 2 hours. We had a little hour break.
18: Yeah.
21: We're back together again, mate.
18: Yeah, well, while that break was on, I had to launch down here from the Central Coast. And Shane Flanagan, great to have you on the Triple M commentary team again, old mate.
22: Yeah, it's great to be here 2 weeks in a row. And last week, the weather wasn't so kind to us. A bit of poor Emma had to go down to the sideline. Wade Graham wouldn't...
21: Oh, Wade wouldn't go down.
22: No, Wade wouldn't go down, and it was raining down the sideline.
21: She's heavily pregnant as well.
18: Yeah, he does it. Chivalry's dead with him.
21: Oh, mate.
22: Mm. But tonight's a beautiful night, as you said, Maroon, and I reckon it's going to be a cracker of a game.
18: Okay, plenty to talk about in the world of rugby league with Origin just around the corner once again, and we will get the opportunity to ask these guys, do they think New South Wales can go to Queensland and win the decider? But just to start off tonight, the NRL has officially apologised to the Dragons after making a referee mistake last week. So it's that incident where the Savage ran the length of the field and scored the try. They took forever to rule on it, and then they awarded the try. And Flano, I just want to ask you as a coach, when the NRL comes to you and apologises, you know, you're living by your job some weeks, week to week, and they're like, oh, sorry, mate, we got that wrong.
22: Yeah, well, I suppose part of me now says, you know, at least they're owning up to their mistakes and they're accountable. But at the time, it doesn't help at all. It actually makes things worse.
18: Yeah, yeah.
22: You know, and on that occasion against Canberra on the weekend, my young bloke threw that pass. So, you know, and then I was in Canberra watching the game, and it felt like it was 5 minutes. And I was saying to his mum, I'm going to kick his butt when he gets home, because I told him, don't go over the top on that side.
18: Yeah.
22: And guess what? He went over the top on that side, and you know, they got a touch on it. And Savage was a metre offside, and they've gone the length of the field. All the Canberra players knew it was going to be no try, and they went back and set up way back down in their deep end. And all the Dragons players knew it wasn't going to be a try, but guess what? Mr. G in the box somehow found...
21: Oh, it was the G-string, was it?
22: Yes, Mr. G.
21: Bad income.
22: Found that it wasn't forward, and I just don't understand, you know, what goes on in the box if he could come up with that decision.
21: But it's happening to regular fans. There was one in the Warriors-Cowboys game the week before. Tulpeki goes up, he knocks the ball, it goes into the Drinkwater's hand, you clearly see it, but they said he didn't touch it. It was inconclusive.
22: Like,
21: that one on the weekend, you could tell straight away, Sasungi touches it, the ball goes straight down basically, which means it's going back in a direction, which is a knock-on, and then all the players, you could tell they stopped, not even the Canberra players, they didn't even chase.
22: Yeah.
21: You know from a reaction of your squad, the boys are upbeat on, yeah, how good's this, we've got a, you know, a try against a run of play, but they stopped, they basically go, all right, put the ball down, Savage, see where we go with it. And then they got so lucky.
22: The thing is, Woodsy, that annoys me from a coach's perspective is that the referee on the field has got so much going on.
21: Yes.
22: And you can understand them not knowing whether it went forward.
21: Correct.
22: Whether he was obstructed by someone standing in front of him. There's so many things that could go on for the referee on the field. But for me, there's no excuse when you've got the bunker.
18: Yeah.
22: And you've got time. Like, I heard Dean Young talk about it, you know, it went forever, the decision. So he was undecided about what he was going to do. But seriously, how do they get it wrong when they got so much time and information, freeze frame and this and that, and they keep telling us the bunker gets 99% of things right. Holy.
21: I call BS on that. Jesus.
18: But you know what? It's seriously, how do they get them wrong? Seriously, that is a serious question. We're all watching the same thing. We can all see what's going on, yet they still get some of them wrong.
21: It's also worse when we can see, you can basically see it on the first replay or the second replay.
18: Yeah.
21: You can clearly see what happens if it's an obstruction or, you know what I mean, if there's an escort, you can tell straight away. But they're looking for reasons why it shouldn't be.
22: Yeah, well, I look at the Ben Hunt one against the Broncos. Remember in his 250th game, I think it was, and he actually kicked the ball as he was about, the Broncos player was about to take it.
21: Yep.
22: And I can understand that. That's a 50-50 that you could go, oh, okay, I see what the referees, that he did catch it and you can't kick it out of their hands and it's a 50-50. But these other ones that aren't 50-50, they're black and white and you've got plenty of time to look at it, slow it down. They shouldn't be getting them wrong.
21: No way.
18: So if it's not too much of a personal question, Flano, so you mentioned that you were down to Canberra because obviously your young bloke still plays for the Dragons. You still talk tactics with Kyle?
22: I don't. I definitely try not to talk to him because he gets enough information from his coach. Dean's a good coach, and I don't want to cloud, you know, the way he's been prepared. But I always, you know, there's some things that stick in my mind that if I didn't tell him and it happened, I would be filthy with
21: myself.
22: Let's
21: just say, it's all the effort areas. Like, if he's not pushing up on those plays, I know exactly
22: if he doesn't push in support, I'll kick his butt.
21: I know exactly what Flano's like.
22: You know, if he goes once on that side there, they're always going for intercepts or up in the passing lane. So I just tell him, mate, don't be going over the top there, and he agrees, and you know, he forgot about that one, but you know, little effort areas there, you're always making sure that, hey, listen, if there's a line break, I need to see you there, and if you're not, you won't get any dinner.
21: Can I ask,
22: week.
21: As a dad, what do you like, mate, when it, say something does go wrong and you've told him not to do it, are you like, mate, get home, wait till we get home?
22: No, I'm not. He's been pretty good, like, in that sense that he does take on information really well.
21: Yep.
22: And, you know, as I said, I'm definitely not one to fill his head up. I'd rather just Dean and the coaches. There's enough information. He's been around long enough. But, you know, every now and again, I have a little shot at him.
21: Because I tell you what, Maroon, I was in a shed once after a Cronulla game, and Flano, he got a bit angry. He kicked the... what was it?
22: I kicked the esky and the lid flew off and hit one of the board of directors in the corner. Didn't go round down real well.
21: Oh, it was hilarious.
18: And Flano, we spoke this afternoon on the rush hour about who might take over that Dragons job full time. And do you have any thoughts on that, mate? Given the fact that
21: Maroon, who did you chuck out, Michael Maguire today?
18: Well,
21: where's that?
18: Well, I mean, it's just a name that's being bandied around the pubs.
21: Oh, you're throwing his name in support of Madge.
18: Well, I thought, I mean, if he was to leave the Broncos early, which he's not going to, but if he did, would he be somebody that they look at?
22: I'm not quite sure about Madge, but you know, I think Dean should be given the opportunity, which I think he is at the moment. But it's a tough one. Like, you know, I left and things haven't changed too much. You know, they've won one game, and it's going to be a hard year this year. They've got some troops coming next year, so I feel that Dean's done his hard yards in reserve grade. You know, he's been with you know, New South Wales and worked with Tonga and works with some good coaches. Been up with Todd Payton for a couple of years, so I feel that he's ready to do the job. If it's going to be a new coach, I don't know if there's any experienced coaches out there. I know you say Madge might be the one, but you've got to get a right fit for the Dragons, as Woodsy knows. And it doesn't have to be an ex-player, but I think, you know, to be really honest, I hope Dean gets it, but I don't think they're going to rush.
21: Can I ask, like, what do you think this season's done for the likes of, you know, the Couchman brothers, the, you know, Hamish Stewart, Dylan Egan? Like, do you think that this is going to be good for them long-term or...?
22: No. I just don't. You know, winning is contagious, and you know what it's like. It's a culture. It becomes part of you that you're expected to win.
21: Sometimes people go, play these young kids, but you don't want them to go out and lose every week and just be happy to play first grade.
22: Yeah, that's exactly right, would you? And those kids aren't. They're not like that. They've got this real hunger and desire to win NRL games. They've had a taste of it. They've been around for 2 years now. But, you know, continually losing and not being on the front foot and having positive thoughts, having positive games, it does affect you, you know. And so hopefully, you know, they win some footy games, but there's some quality kids there. And as I said, there's some troops coming next year which will improve the Dragons.
18: And you did say there that you think that, you know, it's a certain style of a bloke that needs to coach the Dragons, not necessarily an old boy. What do you think they, sort of a coach, do you think they need?
22: Well, at the moment, as I said, I think, you know, Dean is a young coach that's getting the opportunity now as an interim coach, and, you know, he'll come up with his old, some new ideas in the off-season, the new troops coming. I just don't feel that, you know, they need to go and look at someone that's been around the traps, you know, an older coach that is coming back. I think, you know, we look at, you know, what's happened at Manly. I'm not saying that's going to happen at the Dragons, but given Dean the opportunity, he'll get the job.

0: around him. And that club, I know they're at the bottom of the competition, but that club has got a new high-performance facility. They've got all these young kids coming through. As I said, there's some green shoots there. And with the new
1: good signings for next year
0: Signings for next year. And it's tough times at the moment. But yeah. I look back and have a, you know, the Bulldogs a couple of years ago. You know, they were doing it real tough. You know, I know they might have slipped a little bit this year, but every club goes through it, unfortunately.
2: Yeah, they do. Yeah. We love to see the Dragons back competitive again. Ryan Pappenhausen shut down rumours that he is going to return to footy. He said on his podcast, quote unquote, "I won't be returning." Hasn't that just, that's just been like a really quiet exit from the NRL.
1: I just think he's done with the game. That's my feeling I get out of him. You see him on the podcast with Munster and Hughes, and it just feels like he doesn't want to come back. I think he's happy with what he's achieved in the game. I don't know how his body is, if his body's up to it now. Like, you can't just come straight back in. You know, there was talk the other week, Israel Folau, yeah, he's as fit as ever, but rugby league is a different beast. You saw, you know, when Sonny Bill come back from the rugby union stint, it took him a while to get used to it. Like, it's repetitive. The game's got even quicker now. And, you know, with Paps, it's a great, like, to be mentioned that he wants, like, you need a good fullback for the Bulldogs, but you need a bloke that's ready to go now. Like, they're in desperate need of a fullback. You know, Connor Tracy's a great player, but he's not going to take them to that top four level.
0: Yeah, well, Paps, as you said, had knee, ankle, had a lot of injuries, and he's not the biggest
1: man. That
0: knee
1: was a big one.
0: Yeah, he's not the biggest man, but one thing I know with footy players, your money still runs out very quickly, and I see he's, you know, all around the world playing golf and all that sort of stuff, so the money's going to run out eventually, and he's going to have to do something, but I'm a bit with you, Woodsy. I feel that his personality has said, hey, listen, I've done enough in this game. I don't need to prove anything to anyone. I'm off.
1: It says he wants to play touch footy. Don't think there's much cash in that. I can tell you there's not. I tried it.
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6: Hey, we've got a great game on our hands here at Combank Stadium. Penrith led 12-0. And as we go to halftime, Rabbitohs scored in the corner and converted. 12-10, Penrith lead South on the Mitsubishi Triton Raider scoreboard. Woodsy, how did you see that first half?
7: It was a funny game of footy. Obviously, I thought Penrith started really well, but then they got the sin bin to Cody Walker, which just felt like Penrith were just going to open the game up. There was line breaks everywhere. There was gaps. Then when they come back on the field, it was like there was an opportunity in the game. It was second tackle, and they put a grubber in, go in behind, and it sort of got a repeat set. They didn't get the ball back from the dropout, and then Souths gained some momentum, and they felt their way back into the game, and it just they grew as a side. So, you know, we'll just talk about off air. Like, it's easy to know what they're going to do. They're going to shift to the left because that's their predominantly side, but you've still got to stop it. And then it's when you get that shift to the left, they come up with a quick play ball, then they shift it back, and it just strips you for numbers. So it's they've got some class football. 12-10. Geez, with how dominant Penrith were at the start, I thought they could be up by a little bit more.
6: Okay, let's have a look at some of the stats. Dylan Edwards there, 161 run metres. He looks the most likely, I would think, for Penrith. He started off on fire, and Tommy Jenkins has been good. The back five have been good. Alamotti, some try-saving tackles. How did you see the first half there, Flano?
8: Yeah, well, I just feel that it was the Cody Walker incident just changed everything. You know, Penrith started to get a bit of field position, and they started, the gaps were so big, they were poking their nose through the line every time they carried the football. And Woodsy was right. They went for a short kick in the in goal. And then from that dropout, Brian Toho didn't get possession, and that sort of changed it. I thought they could have gone up 18-6 to halftime if they get that, but they didn't. And then there was two try-saving tackles, one by Jack Whiten and one by Jai Gray, that in the end, I think, we'll, you know, Wayne will look back and go, in that first half, if we don't save those two, we don't win the footy game. If they go on to win it, they'll look back at those two tackles because they were big tackles, one-on-ones.
6: Okay, Penrith 12, lead the Rabbitohs 10. Triple M NRL is thanks to Ream and Maccas. We're going to take a break and we'll be coming back for the second half as Triple M rocks the footy.
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6: Footy fans, you can feel the intensity of a game like this, and on the field, well, it's another level.
7: Every set, every tackle, every play, this is zero time to look away, brother.
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7: Oh, that's right, brother. Don't miss a second with Red Bull Zero. Original taste, zero sugar. Have you tried it yet, big man?
6: Red Bull did you win.
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0: Lowomatangi. Ashton Ward, Gray, Whiten. Whiten gets the pass away, and the young winger Jennings is going to go over in the corner. Oh, hang on.
1: Oh, that's a kick. That is so silly.
0: So Cody Walker's got himself sent to the sin bin. He'll get up and play it again. Now it comes to Lindsay Smith. A nice flat little pass to Henry. And Henry's going to score a very simple try for the Panthers off a beautiful ball. And the Panthers go up 10-0. Humphrey's in there at dummy half on the last. Back to Kaloa Matangi at first receiver. Cody Walker, numbers. Seagwell gets it away to Edward Cosey. And Cosey goes over. And lets up another arrow, and the Rabbitohs are on the board, 12 points to 4. Humphreys gets the ball away to Liam LeBlanc, then it's Ashton Ward, then it's Shai Gray. He's going to score right on half-time. Dan Jennings scores right on half-time. What a game. There's the kick from Cogger. Again, the kid goes up for it. This time, Tommy Jenkins comes down with it. And I tell you what, this time he's over Tommy. This time he's put it down in the corner, and the Panthers go up.
1: Geez, that is a great finish from the winger.
2: That's all class, and he gets up and he shoots his arrow into the crowd.
0: They run it on the fifth. It's still alive. It's cold. It's quick hands for Lane. Tommy Jenkins steps back inside, and again. Oh, he's over. Tommy Jenkins reaches out and scores a double in the second half of this game. Milky Jenkins.
3: Cogger at first receiver comes out to the right, drops one under for Paul Adamotti, and then he gets a pass over the top, which probably wasn't on, but in the end it was on, because Cole was there. In fact, it was Phillips, his lookalike, and Phillips goes over right beside the post with Alungi and Jenkins, and out of one goes Tommy, and out of another one goes Tommy, and you better make that try number three. And in the end, that was probably just a little bit too easy. Full time, Penrith 36, South 14.
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16: Hey, it's Chris Spear with you. Welcome to The Briefing. The world spies have a blunt warning about AI, and it's that your security is at risk. The group known as Five Eyes is the spy agencies from the US, UK, Canada, New Zealand, and Australia. And last week, they published a warning that cutting-edge AI accelerates the speed, scale, and sophistication of cyber threats. They also wrote that the timeline of the transformation is not years, it's months. So, how worried should we all be about these cyber threats, and what can we individually and collectively do about them? Here to guide us is cybersecurity expert and former security advisor to the Prime Minister, Alistair McGibbon. Alistair, welcome to The Briefing. We've talked about these super powerful AI models on the show before, but can you lay out the stakes for us again? What's special or new about them?
17: Well, for the last couple of months, the frontier labs, predominantly OpenAI and Anthropic, have come out with large language models that can write poetry and do your philosophy for you. But at the same time, they've discovered that they can hack better than most of the really good hackers. Well, I would call it as democratizing hacking. So it's making it easier. Look, the average punter's not going to be able to get these machines to go and do bad for them, theoretically. Give it a go, see how you go. Largely, it'll catch you. But this is where the but is. We'd be naive to think that these tools aren't in the hands of bad people, but it's not your average person that could use it for complete badness, but there's a lot of bad people out there.
16: I want to talk about this Five Eyes warning. It's been referred to as a rare warning. It's not usual for this for the group or the collective to come out in this way, but they've warned that these models can bring down governments and businesses very quickly, and we're very close to that happening. So they're saying what would have taken years or what we thought would be happening in years is only a few months away. What would that look like in practice? Worst case scenario, let's say they get past the gate, they knock on the door doesn't open, they get through the window. What can happen?
17: Firstly, I reread the report just before coming in. Doesn't quite talk about governments falling and things like that. I talk about governments falling. They're much more sober.
16: Yeah.
17: What they say is, look, these tools aren't years away. They're here now. Offenders will be using them. And I want to get to sort of where the asymmetry is between an offender and a defender before I get to the consequences piece. Mm. And they say, look, they can help you as a defender, so start using them. Don't be naive about it. And they talk about some simple things. They talk about getting the basics right. And we'll get back to the hygiene piece. So what do I think all this means? This is advantaging the offender more than the defender. I describe it as, from an offender point of view, as I said, it's democratized things. So think about more vulnerabilities being exploited faster by people that want to do you harm. If you sit in the running the network and defending it side of the house, you need to also find those vulnerabilities. You know, we've always had too many vulnerabilities to actually patch. So that's never been a problem for us, is having I've got nothing to do today as a defender. There's always too many. So now we've got even more. So that's bad. The problem is you can't just use AI to write you the fix for it and deploy it on these complex systems. Imagine you run a power company and you found these vulnerabilities in your systems and you say, hey, Claude, could you just write me the thing that's going to patch this critical piece of software that's got a vulnerability and I'm just going to deploy it without checking? You'd be mad. You get sacked and you'd probably also brick the power company and then we'd all be without power. So the defender has to carefully look at what ones am I going to patch? What ones matter most? How do I look at how they chain these things together now in a way that they've never been able to do before? That's the real rub. And then I've got to test all of these things before I deploy them because I want to keep the power going. The asymmetry, it's like putting a 5-lane additional to a highway ending in a single merged lane from a defender's point of view. You've got our ways of working that aren't going to change. So that's the bottleneck thing. The consequences piece is, I think, the most interesting. This is going to highlight supply chain risk. And my best advocate for this at the moment is APRA, the prudential regulator, who I don't normally utter as my favourite regulator, but they've come out really strong telling the banks, look at supply chains. This isn't just about you, but it's your suppliers and it's your suppliers' suppliers. Now, in the old days, let's call it the last 20 or so years I've been in this space, offenders would have to be, you know, really fixated, really skilled. They'd have to work backwards, find the vulnerability, work through, And it took a lot of effort. Mm. People could succeed, clearly, but it was a high effort, high burn game for them. The problem we're facing now will be this avalanche of vulnerabilities in little known bits of software that we don't even know our supplier's supplier is operating, which could have this catastrophic flow-on effect. You know, let's say it's the, I don't know, the compute power for a supplier that is used as a critical part of a piece of critical infrastructure. And if that fails, does the whole system collapse? So we're talking systems of systems now, a complexity that goes beyond the human brain, so we're going to need AI to model it for us, what could go wrong? And so we're in this really weird situation now where I think we will have catastrophic failures in key systems that we rely upon with a speed and complexity that we've never imagined before, all because we've got some LLMs that can write poetry and hack at the same time.
16: What industries do you think are most susceptible at the moment, or what industries would hackers be looking at to get into the supply chain nice and early? You mentioned electricity providers there. What are some other examples?
17: There are two types of hackers we need to worry about. There's nation-state hackers. Nation-states clearly have their strategic interests, so they want to steal stuff largely, usually military and political secrets and other things. They want to steal IP, particularly talking about China, that whole industrial transfer stuff. And of course, eventually they're going to want to be able to fight and win wars better. So they're going to look to destroy things. So nation-states will have different motives. Criminals, you can strip it back to, I want cash and I want glory. So they go where money is. Mm. They want to cause harm to create money, or they want to steal money directly. So, you know, when APRA starts talking about banks, you can see why. But I would say what we are going to suffer will be this weird thing where it seems really left field why certain industries are falling victim to it. We know that the older the equipment is and the older the software is, the more vulnerable things are. It's logical. And we have a lot of industries. Think manufacturing, think that power, think water, think transport. They're often very fine margins and very old equipment. And the real killer is this thing called operational technology. And it's the nexus between IT, your computer, and operational technology. Think machines and switches, where the real vulnerability lies, because that stuff is super old. You can't rip it out and replace it with modern stuff. It's not designed to patch. It's not designed to be exposed to the internet. And hey, we've developed this new tool which can get through the internet faster, through your IT to get to that stuff. That's where the real problem is going to lie.
16: Tony Burke is the Minister for Cybersecurity. I mean, he's the Minister for a lot of things, but he's also the Minister for Cybersecurity. What should he be doing right now? What's your advice for him?
17: Well, he didn't appreciate the last time I gave him some direct advice. I'm going to repeat it just for fun. That was that the Australian government should be lobbying for Australian critical infrastructure to have early access to these tools. The US government started allowing that and then put their foot down, you know, what was that, a week and a half ago or so? Time flies. But clearly, the Australian government needs to be lobbying for that. I would urge the Australian government to do a few things. I would urge them to keep lobbying the US government for early access, that we're a trusted ally and that our critical infrastructure matters as much as theirs, particularly to us. Two, I do like the thought of Australia continuing to work out where it can play a role in AI. And I would also suggest that they need to be really honest with the public. They need to come out and say even stronger that this is a really critical risk and that we will have failure. We're likely to have death. And that sounds really extreme. But pretending that that's not going to happen doesn't protect people. So this is honest stuff. The last thing I'd say is this. Australia was setting up its own AI Safety Institute. The UK, I think it's called the UK AI Security Institute. I may have misnamed it earlier. You know, they're doing groundbreaking world-first research, and we need to be doing the same thing. Last I checked, they were advertising for someone to run it last year. At the pace that the government moves versus the pace that AI moves, just get your skates on. Appoint people, fund them, and then fund them even more, and don't let them be bureaucratic about this. Let them be hardcore working out where Australia can contribute to other Western countries to better protect on a problem that we've created for ourselves.
16: Deaths related to AI-enhanced attacks, where do you think we're going to see that? How do you think we're going to see that eventuate?
17: Well, it'll be critical infrastructure failure. Now, I know that sounds extreme, and I know the people that will criticise me for it. I don't pull back from it. I think we've got to speak truth here. And the truth is, and I talk to a lot of CEOs and a lot of directors of boards, and you don't meet many that aren't hyper worried. Not necessarily about their own businesses. It's one of those things where the worried well, you know, they're doing a lot inside their own businesses, but they understand this supply chain thing and they can't influence it, right? Like, I can't demand to come in and start, and nor do I have the capacity to go in and start inspecting your computers and then saying, name all your suppliers. And then, as you know, that expands out so far. So APRA, again, one of my favorite regulators at the moment, is asking the big banks to help the smaller banks. And then how do you share this? How do you democratize the defense, which is not something we're really good at, right? We're great at competing. And the big CEOs that I talk to in those industries are trying to work out now how to better protect their industry, because a failure in one of those institutions becomes, imagine if, and I'm not predicting this, by the way, but let's say it happened. Let's say a big superannuation company has a problem and that's a $4 trillion investment market. And we saw about a year ago when there was a really minor issue, it's called credential stuffing. Criminals were basically trying to shotgun passwords into superannuation accounts and steal. There was only a few hundred thousand dollars stolen. It wasn't huge, but the reporting around it led to tens of thousands of phone calls to superannuation companies. Imagine if people heard that a small bank had fallen over because of a hack. Imagine the run on banks. We've seen them before. It's the last thing we need as a country. So they're working out how to democratize the defense when every bone in our body tells you to compete. That's hard.
16: Before we let you go, is there anything else that normal people listening to this show, what can we do or should we be doing to help prevent the risk?
17: So for every consumer out there, if it's a household we're talking about, make sure your computer's up to date, make sure your phone's patched. That's all you can do. If you're a business, you need to follow the advice that is on cyber.gov.au about things like segmentation and looking for vulnerabilities and all those other things. Easier written than it is to do. And that's the trouble. That's my five lanes of freeway merging into one lane. Mm-hmm. The advice is great. Doing it is harder, and AI tools can't get us out of this problem. So they talk about doing the basics right. We've never really done the basics right. I've been gainfully employed for 20 years proving that.
16: Yeah.
17: And I've tried to advocate for it for 20 years. My fear is we're giving firearms to the offenders while we're walking around with a club. The asymmetry has got worse, and that's the thing. Asymmetry, speed, and supply chain. That's all your consumers need to remember.
16: Well, on that note, Alistair McGivern, thanks again for joining us on The Briefing and terrifying the shit out of me, as always.
17: It's always a happy time, and you're welcome.
16: I'll catch you next time. There's a terrible report that's out.
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7: Hey everyone, relax. This is Willosophy with Will Anderson. I'm Will Anderson from the title of the podcast. And today's guest, Rofe. What a cracking episode. I imagine it'll be. I'm doing this introduction before we've actually recorded, but I've known Rofe for 30 years, the entire time I've been doing comedy. We met very early on in our comedy careers and have known each other that entire time. He's 10 days older than I am. Like, we have shared a vintage and a world and in a universe, and it is so exciting to actually have him on the podcast. I've been loving this era of Rove's career. Like, he's brilliant on Taskmaster Australia, if you have not watched this most recent series of Taskmaster. He's been touring a live show that's all about his old TV show, Rove Live, which I absolutely adored and loved. And I've been seeing him do stand-up and make guest appearances in shows and just be generally funny all over the joint. And I imagine we'll talk about those things. I know he's going to tour his show more in the months and years to come. So make sure that you check out all the details at comedy.com.au or just Google Rove for all the information I bet we're going to talk about in this podcast. Hey, speaking of live shows, I'm going to take a bit of a break from doing live touring. But before I do that, there are some shows, some commitments that I have that I am absolutely going to fulfill and go out in style. So I have 2 weeks in at Brisbane doing my improvised show, What You Talking About, Will. These are my last Brisbane shows for a while. So if you're in Brisbane and you want to come out, these are absolutely fun shows, my favorite shows to do. So 2 weeks in Brisbane, What You Talking About, Will, and then Canberra, my rescheduled shows from earlier on in the year. It's been a bit of a rough year and I've had to reschedule a bunch of shows. So these Canberra shows are the final lot of the rescheduled shows, and then I'll be taking a substantial break from touring. I don't know like how long, but definitely a decent break. So if you want to come out and see me live, this is the last opportunity to do that for a little while. So please come out to the shows, What You're Talking About, Will, in Brisbane and Canberra. There will be a link to those shows in the show notes for this, and enjoy this episode, as I'm sure I did, with Rove McManus. Everyone relax, this is Willosophy with Will Anderson. I'm Will Anderson from the title of the podcast, and this is how my show begins. I ask my guests who they are. So who are you?
8: Hello, I'm Rove.
7: Hello, Rove. Thanks for doing my show. You are the kind of, I mean, you've done shows here at Everyone Relax. You have done shows in this feed.
8: Yes.
7: Like in the last couple of weeks, really.
8: Yes, I mean, yes.
7: So it's not like you have actually been missing from this world, and you've been a big part of TOEFOP and other like shows that we've done. You've done things like as part of our world, right? But you've never done Willosophy.
8: No, I have not.
7: And I've
8: Long-time listener, first-time caller.
7: Always wanted to have you on the show, but it just for so many different reasons over the years just didn't work. And so it's so nice to have you here. I've already done the intro. I already said it was good.
8: Oh, fantastic.
7: So it better be. I had some spare time.

0: completely fulfilling and creatively exhausting thing I think I've ever done, because of the way it gets compressed into a day.
1: What did you find the most challenging?
0: Overall, yeah. Or
1: oh well, you know, just about the experience. I think is maybe what I'm asking.
0: Decompressing at the end of the day.
1: Okay.
0: I found the poor runner who would drive you back to the hotel. There was one day where the last task of the day was I remember the one. It's not important to the story, but it was afterwards. I realized what I could have done. What I did was fine, and I was happy with it. Uh-huh. And afterwards I went, oh, you know what I could have done though?
1: Yeah.
0: And so I spent the car ride back with her going, I kept thinking there's something to this that I'm missing. It was the one or two items, you can pick one or two items to travel with. Uh-huh. And I was thinking, why would there be more than because I read it and went, well, it's not saying it has to be two.
1: Yeah.
0: So I just took a pogo stick and bounced on a pogo stick. But I was looking at, well, there's a skateboard and an ironing board. Could you put the skateboard on top of the ironing board and try to shunt yourself along? And in the end, I went, pogo stick will do. Yeah. I think I could do okay on a pogo stick. Didn't do as well as I hoped, but it was something. And then immediately afterwards went, oh, there's a rubber duck and there's a loaf of bread, which I had commented on in particular. And I just went, well, get some tape a duck to 1 foot, bread to the other, and just run as far as you can. So anyway, I was in the car and just sort of going, oh, that's what I could have done. I could have done this. And as I'm talking about it, by the time I got to the end of my debrief, she's turned and just gone, would you say that you're hard on yourself? Like in a general sense? And I was like, no, I'm probably the least critical person. I enjoy watching myself back and I do take notes on not just what I think I can improve on, but what works and how then implement that for future things. So I was like, no. And then I realized, oh, it's because I've just been at her of what I think I could have done better in that task. And what she is reading that as is me being overly critical. So after that, I went, okay, I'm not going to do that anymore. But neither can I call my wife, who's back in Australia because we're shooting in New Zealand, because I don't want to give away anything that's happened. I want her to enjoy what's happened. So, and neither can you talk to any contestants or anyone else. So what I found I needed to do was just wait till I got back to the hotel room. I started doing little video diary things. I just needed to get it out, to get the day out of me. Because what we all want to do is after a gig, you want to talk about the gig. You know, that's half the time that I spend out at a gig is afterwards. You could say the gig kind of finish at 9. I probably won't be home till 2 hours after that because I want to hang out with everyone afterwards and talk about what happened and just shoot the shit. And you don't have that in Taskmaster. That was probably the most difficult thing, which is getting to the end of the day and just going, now stop.
1: I am interested in the because you are so full of energy.
0: Yes.
1: And they are such long days. And because, of course, often a task can go for like half an hour, hour, you know, but you might be seeing like 30 seconds to 2 minutes on air. And those clips are so often so full of energy for you. Were you able to, like, were you like going for 30 minutes with the same sort of energy or were you like trying to pick and choose moments to?
0: Yeah, like, you, well, again, something I just.
1: Because it's hard to, like, I mean, you don't know what they're going to use.
0: Yeah, but for a guy who has. My background is predominantly live TV. Yeah. That's, I started doing that early and it was, you know, my full-time job for a long, long time. I've now found that anything I host after that is all now pre-recorded. Yeah. Everything's pre-recorded. You do it all in, you know, you do 10 episodes in 2 days or something. That can kind of be it. And yet somehow, I think it was when I moved to the States was the first time I had to work on something that was very stop-start. And very long days. And yet somehow I worked out just by luck or it just came naturally to me anyway, when to turn myself down and when to turn myself up. So I would be able to somewhat rest without feeling like when the camera was like, I don't think you would ever spot, oh, this was episode 5 and this one was the last one they shot on the last day. Because you can see in his performance how tired he is. So I took that into Taskmaster. I just made sure in between I would rest when I could, but not rest where if you need to be back

0: I'd never be allowed to talk to someone like this. But what lessons do you think mainstream or even legacy media or even the regulators can take out of a move like this? We know that the landscape is shifting very quickly. We know that, and I'm referencing him again, but it's a big move. Carl Sanderlands has moved to become independent as well. What that means for radio, time will tell. What do you think the lessons are now for mainstream and legacy media?
1: It's a very, very tough time in mainstream and legacy media. Most of the toughness comes from the economic conditions. We're in a cost of living crisis. Free-to-air television, as I said before, is very much a dying business model. More and more people want less appointment TV. They don't watch television in the mornings. There's so many other things that they could be listening to or ingesting, so much other content. I think that the legacy media has all of those economic challenges. And on top of that, it has sort of content or ethical challenges, because these extreme voices are more and more part of the public square and they're more and more part of public debate. And as such, they need to be represented by legacy media. We have a duty and interest in representing society as it is and reporting on society as it is, politics as it is. So we need to be able to find a way to bring all those voices, but also to have a sort of editorial standard that is applied across them, because that's what we do. That's our business model, which is, based on ethics, true independence, as much as is possible, a sort of journalistic objectivity and balance. And in a journalistic sense, it's very difficult to do that kind of interview without it becoming incredibly combative, and people don't always want to listen to that. So, look, it's really difficult. I think it's a really, really difficult moment for the media and the legacy media in that sense, because we're confronted by all these forces. We're used to being the marketplace of facts and truth, if you like, a sort of objectively, independently verified facts, but more and more people just don't, on the extremes, just don't accept that those facts exist.
0: Jackie, thank you so much for your analysis and for joining us on The Briefing today.
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26: Hey, Sasha Barbagat with you. Welcome to The Briefing. There's no shame in admitting it. Electricity prices are confusing. From regulator prices to the grid to supply charges, there are a lot of factors that impact what we fork out each quarter to keep the heat on and the fridge running. July 1 marks a significant date in the Australian calendar. The new financial year is when a bunch of new rules, regulations, pricing and legislation comes into force. And this year, there are some changes coming in to how energy prices are going to be calculated. So, what are these changes? How will they impact you? And how can you make sure you're getting the best deal? Sally Tindall is Data Insights Director at Canstar, and she joins me now. Sally, this is such a confusing space. I suppose to set us up, could you explain what exactly determines how much we'll pay for electricity?
27: Firstly, we say welcome to the electricity circus. We've got a long-standing joke at work that, you know, what? Electricity? Complicated? It is so incredibly complicated. Sometimes it's difficult to see why. But for starters, when you're looking at what makes up the cost of your electricity bill, there's a huge range of factors. But at the most simple, you pay a charge to be connected to the grid. And that charge is a daily charge. We call it the daily supply charge. That's one part. And then you've got your usage charges, your what rates you pay for your electricity use. And that's complicated within itself, because if you think about it, some households pay what is often referred to as a single rate plan. It's a set cost on how much you'll pay per kilowatt hour to use electricity. And it's one set cost that can increase within a quarter based on how much electricity you use, but it tends to be that you use up to X amount of electricity in any given quarter. You pay one rate, and if you use a little bit more, you're probably going to pay a higher rate. That's a flat rate plan, but then you've also got a controlled load plan. A lot of households that might have things like a pool would be on a controlled load where there's one feed going directly to that pool pump, which is often on a cheaper rate. And then you've got time of use plans, time of use tariffs, where you need a smart meter. There is demand plans, which are another beast in themselves, and it really depends on how much electricity you're using at those peak times, which can get quite expensive on those demand plans. And then, of course, you've got people with solar panels. So they might have, you know, a time of use tariff, but they also might be factoring in feed-in rates, where they're feeding energy back to the grid and hopefully getting a little bit money back from their electricity provider as a result. So you can see already the equation is so complicated for households who just want to be able to turn their lights on and not have to pay an arm and a leg to do so.
1: And then there's the role of the regulator. Can you explain what that is and also why there are different regulators for different states?
27: Yeah, it's interesting. The electricity markets have really evolved in a state and territory environment because the states and territories have been responsible for things like the poles and wires and whatnot for decades. And so we have different regulators in different states. For starters, in Western Australia, Northern Territory, Northeast Queensland, there's not really a competitive electricity market in those states. They are highly regulated because of the cost of transmitting electricity, those great distances in those states. But in the other states where there are competitive markets, say New South Wales, Southeast Queensland, South Australia, they're managed by what's known as the Australian Energy Regulator. As part of their role, they set benchmark prices, default prices, every July in order to make sure people aren't paying through the nose for their electricity prices. Those default prices, which have just come out, we know what they're going to be for the 1st of July, which is today, they are designed as a safety net for people who can't switch or don't switch to a more competitive plan. It's a really important safety net, but it also acts as a benchmark for the rest of the market because the retailers come through and price their market plans, what are typically more competitive plans, off those benchmark rates. We've also got a different regulator in Victoria who is called the Essential Services Commission or ESC, but they play a similar role as to in those other states. Tasmania is slightly different, but governed by the AER, as is ACT.
1: Wow. Okay. So that's a whole bunch of not only different plans, but also, you know, regulators making decisions on what that benchmark price will be. So we're already kind of in this weird territory. Could you then explain to us what's changing today as we mark July 1st and the start of the new financial year?
27: Yeah. So what we've found is, it's a process, right? For the two regulators I'm talking about, AER, ESC, they're the ones in New South Wales, Southeast Queensland, South Australia and Victoria mainly. They set some draft prices in March and they basically say, okay, in the 2026-2027 period, we think that the default prices, those benchmark prices, will be set at this. There's then a consultation period with consumers and with, you know, retailers, and then they finalise those prices. They did that at the end of May and they're coming into effect today on the 1st of July. For New South Wales, Southeast Queensland, Victoria, those default prices are actually going down. I love saying that. We don't often see prices go down. So to give you an idea, it's up to 8%. I think on one network, it will vary depending on what electricity network you're on. And, you know, just to make it even more complicated, there's three electricity networks in New South Wales. There's just one in Southeast Queensland, one in South Australia, but five in Victoria, right? So it will depend on what network you're on as to whether your prices, you know, what exactly is happening to your prices. Why are they going down? It's a really good question. We've actually seen lower wholesale costs. And that's despite global turmoil. We saw, as I mentioned, the regulators come out and announce their draft plans in March, and then they finalised them in May. What happened between March and May? Well, the kind of ramping up of the war in the Middle East, we thought we might see those wholesale prices end up being significantly higher when the regulators came to finalise the prices. We didn't actually. We've actually seen them drop even further, ever so slightly. So we're seeing a small drop in lower wholesale costs. We're also seeing in some areas lower network costs, that is the cost of delivering electricity to people's homes. And one of the biggest factors here is lower environmental costs, which are the costs that retailers have to pay to support state and federal renewable energy programs. It is a different story, unfortunately, for people living in South Australia. The default prices there are rising. They're rising by about, I think it's 1.4%. It's only a small rise, but it's going in the other direction on average to the other states.
1: While all that's happening, a number of retailers are also increasing their supply charges. Is that right?
27: The regulators come through and they set the benchmark prices. That's our safety net. Great. But then the retailers use that as kind of a guide for setting their more competitively priced plans. We're all told that electricity prices are going to be cooling this financial year. We're all excited by that news. And yet people are opening up their notifications from their energy providers. You may have already got your notification and they're looking at it and they're going, okay, well, yeah, my usage rate is lower, but my daily supply charge, that's gone skyrocketing. And so what this means for, you know, households will vary on how much electricity you use. If you're a high energy using household, this recalibration, the drop to electricity prices, you know, the cost of turning the lights on versus the increase to the daily supply charge, that might work in your favor because you consume so much electricity. So you're getting a lot of benefit from those lower electricity prices, right? But for someone who's in a low energy use household, it might be that they're really conscious of saving electricity. They might actually find that their bill doesn't go down at all. It actually is going the other way. It's going to go up. So it's really interesting to see this recalibration happen this year.
1: Well, in that case, then let's get to the important part, which is for someone listening who cares about how much money they're going to be paying for their energy bill every quarter, which you've got to say most of us would in this economy, as they say. What should we be doing to make sure that we are getting the best price for our energy bills every quarter?
27: I think the first thing to do is go and get your bill. Open it up and have a look for the box. And I say the box, it's a box that has to be on your bill every 100 days. And it tells you whether you're on your provider's cheapest electricity plan for your usage. Data from the ACCC shows that 6.7 million customers are not on their provider's cheapest plans. That's 73% of households that they looked at are not on the cheapest plan, despite there being a box on their bill on page one saying that they're not. And you know what? I understand why, because those bills are written in a language that is not one that most people can read. It is so complicated. I used to get an electricity bill that was about 13 pages long. It was ridiculous. And it just puts you off opening it up. We estimate at Canstar that if everyone switched, those 6.7 million households switch to their cheapest plan, that collectively we could save $1.9 billion over the next financial year. $1.9 billion and an average saving of $291 per household. And getting onto your provider's cheapest plan is as simple as picking up the phone, or just what I did was I saw that on my bill once and I hit reply and said, I would like to be put on the cheapest plan. It took me, 15 seconds to send that email? And then a couple of days later, they put me on the cheapest plan. So that is a good way to get immediate relief, more near immediate relief, if you're not on your provider's cheapest plan. But don't let that stop you from actually looking at whether you would benefit from switching providers, because that's going to keep you with the same provider. But, you know, what our research shows is that you can save even more potentially by switching to a more competitive provider. So it's worth just doing a health check on your electricity plan, on the competitiveness of it. I'd say even now in this environment, still twice a year to capitalize on any new customer offers that might be coming through that's cheaper than your plan. And there's a number of ways to do this. If you love detail, get into the weeds, go and have a look at the supply charge, go and have a look at the electricity rates, find a plan that suits your electricity usage, or you can do something like a bill upload on Energy Made Easy, and they can, you know, they get the robots in the back end, I like to call them, looking at your bill, analyzing it, and then spinning up cheaper plans. Or you can jump onto a comparison site like Canstar and just have a look at the reference rate and try and get yourself a cheaper plan by looking at the reference rate. It's there for a reason. So the good thing about switching electricity plans is that, you know, there's a little bit of research to do in working out which plan you want to switch to. Sometimes it's a good idea to pick up the phone to the provider and ask them a few questions. But once you've decided, switching is a matter of filling out a form, handing over a few details, or having a quick phone call, and your new provider will do a lot of the heavy lifting for you. They'll break up with your old electricity provider. They'll kiss goodbye for you. All of it is done, I would say, in a matter of minutes.
1: Yeah, it's a much quicker process these days. So as always, I guess with this stuff, knowledge is power, right? So great advice there for people to just look a little deeper. And I know that pain of like opening your electricity bill and going, I don't understand any of this, but the box, look for the box is the advice from you. Sally, thank you so much for taking us through that. It is undoubtedly complicated, but I think you've simplified it as much as you can. Thanks so much for joining us on The Briefing.
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0: want to be rekindled with the magic that the maestro Steven Spielberg has been giving us for the last 50 years. He still has that magic. And you might shed a tear and you might notice a stranger do the same. And there is nothing beats that experience. Being in a dark room full of strangers reacting to a story in unison, you can't get that at home. You can have nice moments with your family, you know, rewatching Moana at home on Disney Plus, but seeing Toy Story 5 on the big freaking screen, it'll just suck you into the world. You can't get engagement like that at home. And making a connection with the community, even though you're not directly talking to them, it's just this unspoken energy that'll make you appreciate life even more. So going to the cinema is a life-affirming experience that'll transport you to another world, and you just can't give that up.
1: You heard it here, ladies and gentlemen. It is a life-affirming experience. Christian, thank you so much for joining us on The Briefing.
0: Thanks so much for having me, and I'll see you at the freaking movies.
1: Yes!
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0: 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And we've got an appetite for Guns N' Roses live. 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
24: Morning, I'm Lauren Howarth. Aussies all around the country are glued to their screens as the Socceroos try to make history against Egypt at the World Cup. They've never won a knockout stage match to come up against Messi's Argentina if they advance through to the round of 16. Meantime, Socceroos legends Craig Foster and Robbie Slater reckon now's the time to come up with a plan to bring the World Cup down under. Our campaign for the 2022 tournament received just one vote. Also making news today, the bird flu threat in Australia has deepened. The New South Wales poultry industry is facing a nervous wait after a suspected case on the state's mid-north coast. Another bird in Perth's north has also tested positive. Victoria Police has flown to the rescue, picking up a group of people from a four-wheel drive that washed away while trying to cross a flooded river. And there's excitement in the air in New York with Taylor Swift and Travis Kelce set to get married.
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24: Rabbitohs captain Cody Walker has apologised after being sin-binned for kicking a Panthers player in their 36-14 loss overnight. He lashed out at the opposition after playing the ball, robbing South Sydney of a try in the first half.
26: 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And I let the teammate, you know, let my teammates down, and I'm really sorry by that.
24: Up first today, the Dragons take on the Tigers.
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28: Today in the Hunter, fine with a top of 18. Tonight, down to 9. And tomorrow, showers with a high of 17. And your music sorted with a curated playlist for every mood. 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
1: Newcastle's average unleaded price today is around $1.64 a litre, while some servos are selling it as low as $1.55. 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
2: Triple M Beach and Surf Update.
13: Morning, folks. Well, shaving up, it's a mostly sunny Saturday down here on Newcastle's beaches. Lots of blue sky. Winds offshore at the moment. They'll turn southwest to southerly throughout the afternoon. We've got around a half to almost 1 metre of slowly rising south swell. Could be up to 1.5 metres by lunchtime. For the swimmers, all beaches safe and clean. Water temps 18 degrees. We've got a 1.4 metre high tide at a quarter past 11. This is Tessa McKenna with the Beach and Surf Update.
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1: To the M1, a steady run southbound from Ryhope towards the Central Coast and Sydney, all delay free. Hunter Expressway getting a good run in both directions out of Seahampton into Buchanan this morning. While Zen travelling through there, Longworth Avenue remains closed northbound from Newcastle Road to Cowper Street with ongoing roadworks. And John Street also closed in both directions between Longworth Avenue and Lumsden Lane there as well. Freedom's Absolutely Everything on sale has been extended. 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That's traffic. Newcastle's 102.9 Triple M.
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14: Morning, I'm Lauren Howarth. Heartbreak for the Socceroos at the World Cup. They've lost to Egypt in a penalty shootout to be knocked out of the tournament after hoping to advance through to the round of 16 for the first time.
15: You're going to feel favourite Socceroo out there. They've left it all out on the pitch. There's absolutely no doubt about that. Every single time they're taken to it, they've represented the country well. But the biggest ones, Harry Souter and Harrington, unable to convert their penalties.
14: Audio thanks to SBS. Also making news, the New South Wales poultry industry is facing a nervous wait after a suspected bird flu case. Samples have now been sent to the CSIRO. An early H5 result has also been recorded in WA. A Victorian man's been sentenced to at least 11 years behind bars for major drug trafficking offences. And crowds are gathering near New York's Madison Square Garden to try to catch a glimpse of celebrities heading to Taylor Swift and Travis Kelce's wedding.
16: Research shows that regularly eating ultra-processed foods can increase your risk of developing type 2 diabetes by 53%. Search Diabetes Australia for more about the nation's fastest growing chronic condition.
14: A Tom Jenkins hat-trick has helped the Panthers claim a 36-14 win over South Sydney overnight. He scored 25 tries so far this season to close in on Dave Brown's record haul of 38. Penrith fullback Dylan Edwards saying his teammates' defensive efforts actually impress him the most.
8: He was really disappointed with himself, sort of conceding that last try. So that's a really good sign for Milky. But yeah, it's his defence that really... I really enjoy watching.
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17: Today in the Hunter, fine with a top of 18. Tonight, down to 9. And tomorrow, showers with a high of 17. And your music sorted with a curated playlist for every mood. 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
1: Into Wells End, Longworth Avenue remains closed northbound from Newcastle Road to Cowper Street, with ongoing roadworks also closing John Street there in both directions between Longworth Avenue and Lumsden Lane. Through Jesmond, with ongoing roadworks on Newcastle Road between Robinson Avenue and Bluegum Road, 40 km speed restrictions through the site. And of Seahampton, getting a good run on the Hunter Expressway both directions into Buchanan. Snow time at Hunter Valley Gardens is so much fun. 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On now till July 26, tickets at hvg.com.au. That's the latest traffic. Newcastle's 102.9 Triple M.
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13: Hey there, I'm Lauren Howarth. The Socceroos have been knocked out of the World Cup after losing a penalty shootout to Egypt in their round of 32 clash. Defenders Harry Souter and Lucas Harrington both missed their penalty shots. Jackson Irvine telling SBS they're devastated.
14: They've been immense, the two of them, throughout this tournament. And as I say, to step up and take a penalty is not easy. So, yeah, they have all the boys' support, yeah.
13: Also making news today, the bird flu threat in Australia has deepened. The New South Wales poultry industry is facing a nervous wait after a suspected case on the state's mid-north coast, with testing now underway. Another bird in Perth's north has also tested positive. Victoria Police has flown to the rescue, picking up a group of people from a four-wheel drive that washed away while trying to cross a flooded river. And there's excitement in the air in New York with Taylor Swift and Travis Kelce set to get married at Madison Square Garden.
15: Did you know that diabetes is Australia's fastest growing chronic condition? Over 300 Australians are diagnosed with the condition every day. Search Diabetes Australia to find out more.
13: The Panthers have snapped a two-match losing run, beating South Sydney 36-14 at CommBank Stadium. Tom Jenkins starring for Penrith with a hat-trick. Coach Ivan Cleary says it was disappointing, though, to concede a try right at the end, but overall he's happy with their performance.
16: I don't know, just generally the energy and the connection the boys sort of showed. So, yeah, that was probably the best thing.
13: Round 18 continues today with the Dragons up against the Tigers before the Sharks and Broncos go head-to-head.
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18: Today in the Hunter, fine with a top of 18. Tonight, down to 9. And tomorrow, showers with a high of 17. And your music sorted with a curated playlist for every mood. 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
19: Newcastle's good times and greatest hits.
20: Oh, morning, Newey. Hello, you got Nixon with you. Happy Saturday. All right, how are we all feeling? Who was up? Put your hands up at 4 a.m. this morning, backing our Socceroos. What a way to go down. Just gutted, heartbroken, aren't we? But what a ride it's been. So proud of our Socceroos going down in a penalty shootout against Egypt this morning. But absolute legends and stars in all our eyes. And you know what? Like they say, we will pick ourselves back up. Because when you get knocked down, you get right back up again. You know what? That reminds me of a song Chumbawamba wrote. In fact, I'm going to play that. We'll do that right after Diana Ross as we do Good Times and Greatest Hits right across your weekend. It's Newcastle's Triple M. Morning.

0: Barnsley teaming up with INXS. He says his memories of making this song very fond. He loved working with Michael Hutchence.
1: He was very talented, obviously. He was you know, quite shy in a lot of ways.
0: Part of the good times and greatest hits right across your weekend on Newcastle's Triple M. Don't go anywhere. By 8:30, Strutting Our Stuff with Donna Summer. And up next, some Bryan Adams teaming up with Mel C on Newcastle's Triple M.
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0: It's the Oils with Beds Are Burning. On Newcastle's Triple M, Homer, Tanya and Steve playing Beat the Bowser all through the week. And yesterday, Jake on the job site with the lads having a crack.
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0: Yes! Yeah. $566. Congratulations!
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2: Well, yeah!
0: Well, it's $566.
2: Man, that's awesome.
0: What does it mean, Jake? Do you have to buy anybody a beer or is it all yours?
2: 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We're going straight to the pub to serve it.
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0: I reckon they all had a pretty good time at the pub yesterday afternoon. Hopefully not too many sore heads this morning. Tanya and Steve's Beat the Bowser back Tuesday morning at 8 a.m. And if you missed anything from the guys, catch the podcast on Listener. They've got the good times and we roll on with the greatest hits. The Jacksons, Blame It on the Boogie. We'll get dancing with that right after, no doubt, right after this.
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0: Blue skies across Newcastle and the Hunter, but there's a lot of chilly air around and apparently it's going to get colder. So grab those winter woolies out of the cupboard right now. We'll find out more details as we check in with the news team in minutes. And yes, sadly, our Socceroos out of the World Cup after going down in a penalty shootout this morning to Egypt. Oh my God, I'm still reliving it in my mind. Oh, I feel for them, but geez, didn't we do well right behind them all the way? We'll get more details with news and sport. Then back into it with some crowdies. And remember this one? Oh, geez, I haven't heard this in a long time. It plays for you inside 10 as we do the good times and greatest hits for the weekend.
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2: Continuing roadworks through Jasmine. That's got delays Newcastle Road between Robertson Avenue and Ibaluga Road with 40km speed restrictions travelling through the site. Black Hill and Tomago. Roadworks on the M1 between Black Hill Road and Old Part of the Road, as well as lane closures and speed drops through that site. And on the M1 through Kooringbong and Morissette, just watch out with 80km speed restrictions and shoulder closures in both directions either side of the motorway. 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That's the latest traffic. 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
0: Hey there, I'm Lauren Howarth. The Socceroos are out of the World Cup after a heartbreaking penalty shootout loss to Egypt.
16: It's obviously devastating for all the fans and for, you know, everyone who was enjoying the tournament so much. This team did a lot of really great stuff. Today was a tough game. You know, we have to give credit to Egypt as well. They controlled a lot of that game.
0: Former captain Craig Foster on the ABC there, following our round of 32 exit. Also making news, there are concerns a deadly strain of the bird flu has reached Australia's east coast. It comes after a sick bird was found in New South Wales. Samples have been sent to the CSIRO with testing now underway. A Victorian man has been sentenced to at least 11 years behind bars for major drug trafficking offences. And crowds gathering near New York's Madison Square Garden to try to catch a glimpse of celebrities heading to Taylor Swift and Travis Kelce's wedding. The 1,000-guest event reportedly has a no-phone policy.
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0: Rabbitohs captain Cody Walker has apologised after being sin-binned for kicking a Panthers player in their 36-14 loss. He lashed out at the opposition after playing the ball, robbing South Sydney of a try in the first half.
3: As a senior player, I've got to, you know, be better in those moments and not let the, you know, my aggression get the better of me. And I let the teammate, you know, let my teammates down, and I'm really sorry by that.
0: Up first today, the Dragons take on the Tigers.
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8: Today in the Hunter, fine with a top of 18. Tonight, down to 9. And tomorrow, showers with a high of 17. 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
0: Rolling through a fresh Saturday morning. You've got Nix with you and Jenny on 133353. You're in Maitland. What do you like on your music playlist?
20: I like a bit of everything.
0: A bit of variety. Hey, that's exactly what we've got here at Triple M. I'm talking less than 15 minutes away from some Shaggy. My favourite one from him, if you're a bit of an Angel fan. Some crowdies on the way inside 10. And right now, the song that had us opening the middle of the magazine. It's the J. Gilles Band. It's Newcastle's Triple M.

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0: Coldplay teaming up with the Chainsmokers on Newcastle's Triple M. Our No Talk Day happening this Monday. We are turning off the microphones. We are stopping talking so you can. Opening up a conversation on mental health, in particular men's mental health. Do not miss us. Miss it. Join us Monday for No Talk Day. Hey, before we get to 10 o'clock, some Roxette and Dire Straits, a favourite one of mine from them. It actually features Sting. That'll happen by accident. We'll get to that right after we catch up with Brit. She's out with the Triple M Rock Patrol. Loaded up with your freebies. We'll find out where in minutes.
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0: Saturday morning across Newcastle, Hunter. It looks glorious out my window here at Honeysuckle, but it is very fresh. But it's not stopping Brit, who's out with the freebies and has pulled up somewhere near the water already. Morning, Brit.
20: Good morning, Nick. Well, the sky's pretty blue today at Henderson Park in Merriweather, and there are plenty of people out and about. I know they're all looking for those freebies. That's why we've got the Zappy Instant Stain Remover Wipes. But if you think we're stopping there, no, no, no. Absolutely not. There's Hunter Valley Wine and Beer Festival tickets. That's happening Saturday, July 11th. And Jackass, best and last, in cinemas July 2nd. So if you're looking for the freebies, Henderson Park Merriweather is where you want to be if you want to find the Rock Patrol, rocking the streets of Newcastle and the Hunter on 102.9 Triple M.

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0: Dramatic scenes coming up at the World Cup as we speak. Cape Verde keeping Argentina to a 1-1 draw in their game. My goodness, you can see the frustration on Lionel Messi's face. Certainly in for an exciting next 30 minutes, if not more, as the World Cup continues. Of course, Australia going down to Egypt earlier today. Very disappointing in a penalty shootout. Will we see another inside this hour? Goodness, all the excitement. Hey, Tony Popovich has spoken to Australian Socceroos fans. We'll hear from him in the news in just a couple of minutes. And the good times and greatest hits, the soundtrack to your weekend, rolling on with some Ed Sheeran by 10:15. And if I said, what movie did this song feature in, would you be able to tell me? It's an Aussie one. There's some dancing in it. I'll leave that with you. We'll play it soon.
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2: A steady run out of Arimba towards the Hunter Expressway turnoffs into Seahampton northbound. That'll take you just under 25 minutes. Travelling through Kooringbong and Morisset on the M1, watch out with all-day roadworks. That's got 80-kilometre speed restrictions and shoulder closures in place just either side of the motorway. Seeing some catchy congestion, but moving well all directions at the top of the M1 at John Rachel Drive in Beresfield. KFC's new lunchtime Boxville range packs an unreasonable amount of chicken into mouthwatering $5, $10 and $15 boxes. Until 2 p.m, pick up only, not everywhere and not forever, no swaps. That's traffic on Newcastle's 102.9 Triple M.
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